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3: Good morning, I'm Ebony Ablett. A 20-year-old man is facing 44 charges, including causing significant damage to a football oval in the state's south. The Bridgewater man alleged to have been responsible for significant damage at Tynwald Park at New Norfolk, which led to the disruption of local football at the weekend. Tasmania Police also alleging he's responsible for a range of burglaries, including motor vehicle thefts, occurring across broader southeast Tasmania in recent times. He was taken into custody yesterday and will face court in Hobart today. Meanwhile, the state government has released draft legislation which would enable courts to hand down harsher sentences to criminals that brag about their exploits online. The draft bill would allow boasting online to be treated as an aggravating factor that a court could take into account at sentencing. It's open for feedback until Saturday, the 19th of July. The Social Services Minister says the federal government's proposed changes to the NDIS aren't about cutting services. It's after a Senate inquiry into the reforms was extended by 8 weeks to allow the committee more time to consider public submissions and other evidence. Tanya Plibersek telling the ABC Labor built the NDIS and wants to protect it.
4: This is not about cuts to the NDIS. I have to pick you up on that. This is about slowing the rate of NDIS growth.
3: To the mainland now, where a Sydney mum who was attacked by a shark at Coogee Beach a week and a half ago has awoken from her coma. In an update posted on a GoFundMe page for Leah Stewart and her family, her brother Josh wrote that her first words after waking up in the ICU were, "I love you." She remains in critical care and is expected to remain in hospital for several more weeks. And Hobart soccer fans will be able to watch the upcoming Socceroos match at the Dunklab Precinct on Friday. The Odeon Theatre and the Cathedral at the Hanging Garden Precinct will stream the match. A total of 1,500 people will be able to enter the precinct for free, but it's first in, best dressed. Several pubs across the state also expect it to stream the big game.
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3: James Hurd says the AFL fixture does need a shake-up. It comes as club CEOs have wrapped up their conference with the league on the Gold Coast, floating ideas of an overhaul when Tassie joins the comp in 2028. The Mubbers grade has told Footy Classified the game needs to evolve.
5: We're not a 12-team competition based in Victoria anymore. We're an 18-team competition. We're going to 19 teams. We need more TV dollars. We're competing against entertainment. We're competing against rugby league, competing against all sorts of sports. If we don't change, I think we'll get left behind.
3: And the Aussie women have won their T20 World Cup clash against Pakistan by 113 runs. Australia posted a victory target of 200. The opponents all out for 86. I'm Ebony Ablett. That's the latest news and sport.
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8: Wee bit chilly this morning, but tomorrow is probably going to feel quite sharpish, I dare say, after a top of 11 on a cloudy one today. Just some light breeze. We'll drop down to 3 overnight. Tomorrow, clear skies and sunshine expected. Again, looking at top of 12 on Thursday and Friday. We'll jump up then to a mostly sunny day and 13 degrees on Saturday. Right now, it's 9. Feels a bit cooler.
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0: 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Coming up, we've got a guy who used to do basically rap songs for a lot of the movies he was in. In fact, we've got one of them coming up. His last album, though, went really under the radar because only about 36 people actually bought it. It was ridiculously low numbers. I would tell you his name, except for the fact that I already did cop a warning.
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0: 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Whitney and Clean Bandit now with 20 back to back. How will I know? 7HO FM.

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7HOFM, it is Bo today in a 20-song music marathon. Calvin Harris and Rihanna. And if you've got World Cup fever, look, I am exactly the same. Got up this morning, was interested to see how England would go against Ghana. And spoiler alert, close your ears for a second if you don't want to know, but I think the big winners were technically Scotland, who would have been cheering on Ghana, I'm guessing. For now, Miley Cyrus. Hey.

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0: G'day, Sarah, Mick and Jono. We're back tomorrow.
1: Now, I have a would you rather question about $10 million.
2: Yes, that's a guess. look, we've also got Jessica Mowborn tomorrow, which we're all excited about because she's coming to Hobart.
0: Yes. Catch up with her tomorrow and we'll be on 6 till 10. Sarah, Mick and Jono, 7 8 Hour.

0: 7HOFM. Nikki, Yore and Daisy. Sunroof, it is both today. You could probably use that as long as you've got a decent heater with you. Now, if you are out and about from the cruise ship today, very exciting. It is, of course, docked in Hobart at the moment. But just know this, over in the States, in the port of Miami, they've just added 16 people to a do not sail list after a massive brawl broke out, which is crazy. Like, I have heard of cage matches for wrestling, even a UFC fight on a governmental building lawn in some countries. Not to be mentioned, but a cruise ship fight? That is nuts. Imagine getting back on and them saying, oh, welcome back. Hope you enjoyed Hobart. And then as you pulled off,
1: let's get ready to rumble!
0: I'm not going to lie to you. I actually know a couple of people who would probably pay big dollars to be on a massive rumble cruise ship. But that's beside the point. Coming up, we've got Benson Boone at 7HOFM.
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sound of a stupidly loud motorbike. Turn that clown down and turn up this new music. Ariana Grande, Hate That I Made You Love Me.

0: 7 and 8 Joe FM. It's Ariana Grande. I Hate That I Made You Love Me and Bo today. That's new stuff, so we might as well get some old after we swing by the newsroom with the flashback lunch. There is one band that makes me very proud to be a bald man, also the Proclaimers. And another band that makes me very happy that I haven't lost my voice today, because I'll be singing along with the mic off. News weather details are next.
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10: Good afternoon, I'm Ebony Ablett. A 20-year-old man from Bridgewater in Hobart's northern suburbs is fronting court today on 44 charges after being taken into custody by authorities yesterday afternoon. It's alleged he was responsible for significant damage to a football oval over the weekend, which led to disruption for a local league. Police also alleging he's responsible for a range of burglaries and stolen motor vehicles across the broader southeast of the state. Among the charges include 23 counts of breaching bail, one of destroying property, and two of evading police. Changes to paid parental leave are about to come into effect, giving new parents more time to spend with their newborns. From the 1st of July, government paid parental leave will be extended to 26 weeks. Social Services Minister Tanya Plibersek told Nine the rate of paid leave will also rise to more than $1,000 a week.
11: That means it's almost $30,000 in total, that paid parental leave benefit that people will get with their little new bundle of joy. So they get more time at home, more money.
10: To state politics now, where the government has released draft legislation that would let courts hand down harsher punishment to criminals found bragging about their offences online. Courts would be able to treat it as an aggravating factor when shared on platforms like TikTok and Snapchat, and take it into account when sentencing. Attorney General Guy Barnett says it sends a strong message that criminal behaviour and a culture of boasting about it won't be tolerated in Tasmania. The latest inflation data is in from the Bureau of Statistics, with CPI up 4% in the 12 months to May, down from 4.2%. While trimmed mean inflation, which is what the RBA prefers to look at, rose from 3.4% to 3.6%. And US President Donald Trump will be the one awarding the trophy at the end of the World Cup, according to the president of FIFA. The POTUS hasn't made it to a game yet, but has been locked in to attend the final in New Jersey on the 19th of July.
1: Sick of feeling fat because of the bloated belly, gas and indigestion after every meal? Introducing Caruso's Bloat Less probiotic from leading pharmacies and health stores. 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
10: The Socceroos have confirmed Matt Leggy will miss Friday's clash against Paraguay. The winger limped off the ground during the Aussies lost to the US on Saturday. To the AFL, Roos ruck Tristan Sherry will miss Sunday's clash against the Bombers. The North player fractured his jaw during his side's win against Richmond. And in the cricket, Beth Mooney has played through two finger dislocations to help secure the Aussie women's T20 win over Pakistan this morning. Australia won by 113 runs, marking the side's fourth straight win. They'll now take on India at Lord's on Sunday night. I'm Ebony Ablett. That's the latest news and sport.
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0: We've got a top of 11 today. Cloudy, just some light winds, a low of 3 overnight. So it's going to be pretty chilly tomorrow morning, I dare think, with a top of 12 on the way, sunny and blue skies. That said, we've got 12 again and partly cloudy on Friday, similar up to 13 on Saturday. Right now it is 11 degrees.
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0: You might think it'll never be me, but I can almost guarantee you that that also probably went through the minds of the three winners that have picked up $5,000 each. 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
13: We wish we could turn back the prices of lunch. Until we can, we'll just have to turn back the music. This is the Flashback Lunch, now playing on 7HOFM. 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

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This is the Flashback Lunch, 7HO FM. 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

0: 7HOFM, it is Bo today, and the Flashback Lunch, Blue Boy, Remember Me. We also had Madison Avenue, and Who the Hell Are You? They were massive around the turn of the century, which is also when we got this epic question from Meet the Parents.
1: I had no idea you could milk a cat.
2: Oh yeah, you can milk anything with nipples.
3: I have nipples, Greg. Could you milk me?
0: That is a great question. And as far as I know, nobody's ever actually tried to milk Robert De Niro, although that was a character he was playing. Perhaps my Google searches haven't been as widely successful as I'd hoped. Aqua is on the way. This is Flock of Seagulls as we go way back into the 80s and some terrible hair choices. It's 7HOFM's Flashback Lunch.

you remember Gumball's Novelty Park, this may have been playing on the way there. The Flashback Lunch on 7HOFM. From when these songs were as fresh as Subway is today, with 13 stores across southern Tasmania.

0: 7HOFM, Aqua, Dr. Jones, particularly peculiar, but not when you consider that they come from the Netherlands, because they like things a slightly little bit different, and that is a good thing. Wraps up our flashback lunch today. That came from the exact same year that we had Pokemon introduced, which became the biggest thing in the world, as literally dwarfed damn near everything else. A global sensation. Hey, speaking of which, Olivia Rodrigo, global sensation, is going to be joining Will and Woody this afternoon. She's also two from now at 7HOFM.
1: The Office printer has two settings, jammed and out of toner. 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
1: Now the sound you'd hear before you played the record you just bought. Sounds old. Let's play some new music instead. G Flip, Bed on Fire.

0: 7 HOFM G Flip setting the bed on fire. One just hopes it's not a friction fire because that doesn't sound fun for anyone involved. News, weather details are on the way. We have got more coming from Stella Lefty New Star. I don't know where it's going, but don't want to go back in the usual. Head to Boston, although it may be out of beer. Thank you to Scottish football supporters. Tonic. If you kid on as we continue with your wide variety workday at 7 HOFM.
1: 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So if you know this secret sound, give the Hobart Exchange a call. Have Beryl put you through. Our telephone number is 3. 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
16: Good afternoon, I'm Judy Augustine. Tasmania could soon have harsher penalties for criminals who post their misdeeds online. Draft legislation has been released on the change, which would allow courts to take posts into consideration in sentencing. Attorney General Guy Barnett said there was a growing culture of criminals taking it to social media.
17: We're sending a message that if you post and boast, it's not on, you will be punished under our laws.
16: The Federal Treasurer admits today's inflation numbers are much better than expected. Headline inflation eased from 4.2% in April to 4% in May, but underlying inflation increased from 3.4% to 3.6%. Jim Chalmers says our economy remains well-placed to deal with the global turmoil.
18: We're not complacent about that. We know that there are still inflationary pressures in our economy. That's reflected in the underlying measure. But these numbers today are much better than the market expected, much better than forecast, and that's obviously a very good thing.
16: A 20-year-old man's facing 44 charges, including ones laid over significant damage caused to a football oval in the state's south. It's alleged the Bridgewater man is responsible for the damage at Tynwald Park at New Norfolk, which led to the disruption of local football at the weekend. Tasmania police also alleging he's responsible for a range of burglaries, including motor vehicle theft, across broader southeast Tasmania. Meanwhile, a 27-year-old's been charged after a motorcycle crash at Penguin last month. Police allege the Sprayton man was unlicensed and his bike unregistered. They say he returned a blood alcohol reading of 0.31, more than six times the legal limit. He's been disqualified from driving for 24 months. Australia has enjoyed a boost in international tourism numbers, with the number of trips up 9% in the year to March compared to the year before. International tourists spent $13 billion. That's up 15%. Domestic visitor numbers were steady. Their spending was up around 3%. And Mary, the Tasmanian devil, has been discharged from hospital and is back at Paradise Country on the Gold Coast after her escape earlier this month. Last week, she was found in bushland just 2 kilometres from the park after being at large for a fortnight. She wasn't left unscathed after her escapade and had to spend nearly a week at the small animal specialist hospital. But now she's been given the all clear to continue her recovery at Paradise Country's Veterinary Centre.
19: Leslie Vale Landscape and Gravel, for all your gravel and firewood needs.
16: Sport News Now and Hawthorn coach Sam Mitchell says Jack Gunston is battling a frustrating foot injury. The veteran will miss Friday's clash with the Giants as the Hawks take a different approach to his recovery.
20: Hurt it originally, then he was able to play, and then it just didn't bounce out of that well. So, and he's been close to playing all of the weeks that he's been unavailable. So we've had to take a step back and say, okay, let's give it a bit of time. Let's give it a little bit of different management.
16: Panama has been knocked out of the World Cup after going down to Croatia 1-0. Earlier, England were held to a nil-all draw by Ghana, while Portugal thumped Uzbekistan 5-0. And Australia has notched up its fourth straight win at the T20 World Cup with a 113-run thrashing of Pakistan. All-rounder Elise Perry produced a career-best 71 off 48 balls, then took 2 for 9 with the ball. That's the latest in news and sport. I'm Judy Augustine.
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2: Thanks to the Heat Pump Shop, where the weather is always tickety-boo.
22: Well, the clouds a bit like a teenager's beard outside. Patchy as all hell, but we are looking at it being a reasonable day. It is going to feel chilly, but look at the time of year, right? 11 our top. We'll drop down to 3 overnight. Expected to feel pretty frosty tomorrow. Top of 12, sunny, light wind, so plenty of blue sky. Back to patchy cloud with 12 on Friday, and at this stage Saturday, mostly sunny and 13. Right now, though, we are at 11 degrees.
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Cyril Moonlight, the Lars at 7HO FM and Bo today with the Wide Variety Workday. Coming up, we've got John Mellencamp and, yeah, I think you know the one we're about to crack on with. Stella Lefty is in Boston. On a train.

0: Sarah, Mick and Jono. We're back tomorrow.
1: Now, I have a would you rather question about $10 million.
2: Yes, that's a guess. look, we've also got Jessica Mowbray tomorrow, which we're all excited about because she's coming to Hobart.
0: Yes. Catch up with her tomorrow and we'll be on 6 till 10. Sarah, Mick and Jono, 7 HRFM.

0: Note to self, do not get chili dogs with John Mellencamp. 7HOFM, it is Bo today. That is Jack and Diane in the Wide Variety Workday. Now, coming up, we've got a band who used to support the Red Hot Chili Peppers, so their massive hit really does have kind of a Chili's twang to it. It's right after Tate McRae at 7HOFM.
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That person that starts a sentence with, quick question. But today, you don't care. 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

0: 7HOFM. It's Josh Fawaz, Like a Prayer. It is Bo today and the Wide Variety Workday. And I definitely wasn't just cheering at the screen a second ago as I am watching the FIFA World Cup. Hey, if you are about on the weekend, you can take advantage of some amazing deals. Biggest end of financial year sale prices are between 10 and 2 while we are all down at the Harvey Norman locations throughout Cambridge Park, Hobart City, Moona. You can grab yourself amazing stuff. Plus, face painters, sausage sizzle, the works. Come on down and say g'day. That is this Saturday, end of financial year sale. Get them just in time for tax time. Next up, Rosalyn.
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0: 7HFM afternoons, all thanks to 40 Winks at Cambridge. Go to bed asleep, go to 40 Winks. It is that sort of, you know, go home, have a nap type day, isn't it? Cloudy this afternoon, 11 degrees. Tomorrow, sunny, 12 degrees. And as we head towards the weekend, Friday, a bit of cloud. Mostly sunny for Saturday and Sunday, temps around 13 degrees. Coming up soon, we'll play Teddy Swims, his brand new one, and Panic at the Disco next at 7HFM.
1: The office is 12 degrees. 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And Brian's refusing to change the thermostat because he claims it's the perfect temp. 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

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Sounds old. Let's play some new music instead. New music. Justin Bieber.

0: Whether you're broke or evergreen, your black, white, beige, Chola descent, your Lebanese, your Orient. 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

0: 7HFM, it's almost 3 o'clock. We'll take in the latest news, sport, and we'll chuck in the weather for you. Absolutely free after 3 o'clock. Secret Sound coming up as well. And this coming Friday, we'll do another draw for the Mornington Inn Friday Shout. Just nominate. 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Soon, banners. Tom Cochrane coming up as well. And such a lovely couple, Elton John, Britney Spears. Very stable household too. News, sport and weather next, and then it's the 3 p.m. pickup this afternoon. All thanks to Legs and Breasts. 10 stores around Hobart pick up a meal deal on the way home.
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11: Good afternoon, I'm Judy Augustine. Starting with police matters, and more detail has been revealed about a crash on the East Derwent Highway, which led to the deaths of two people yesterday. The fatal collision before noon happened north of Cassidy's Road and involved a grey Mitsubishi Triton and silver Holden Barina. The occupants of the second vehicle died. Police confirming the driver of the Barina was a 20-year-old man and his passenger, a 22-year-old man, both from the Greater Hobart region. Authorities say initial investigations indicate the Barina crossed to the opposite side of the road at an angle in the moments before the crash. The driver of the Triton did not sustain any serious physical injuries. Police have seized nearly a kilo of crystal methamphetamine and 53 grams of cocaine, which they say came off the Spirit of Tasmania yesterday morning. It's alleged the drugs were brought in by two Risdon Vale women aged 22 and 28. Police say the pair evaded police but were later apprehended at Moriarty. They now face drug trafficking charges.
12: The quantities seized yesterday could have resulted in approximately 9,000 and 800 street deals, which had the potential to cause significant harm to the Tasmanian community.
11: Detective Inspector Michelle Elmer speaking there. Meanwhile, after guns, firearms, parts and a 3D printer were seized in Burnie on Sunday, authorities say they'll continue to crack down on 3D printed firearms. A 38-year-old Burnie man was arrested and charged. To the rest of the day's news, and Tasmania could soon have harsher penalties for criminals who post their misdeeds online. Draft legislation has been released on the change, which would allow courts to take posts into consideration in sentencing. Attorney General Guy Barnett said there was a growing culture of criminals taking to social media.
13: We're sending a message that if you post and boast, it's not on, you will be punished under our laws.
11: Experts warn the interest rate outlook remains uncertain with mixed inflation figures released today. Headline inflation eased from 4.2% to 4%, thanks largely to lower petrol prices. But underlying inflation is up from 3.4% to 3.6%, the highest level since September 2024. And a Qantas aircraft is among 16 A380 airliners being inspected by Airbus after cracks were discovered. The fault was discovered within the structural beams, which forms part of the wing. The other 15 jets belong to Emirates.
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11: Sport news now, and Hawthorn coach Sam Mitchell says Jack Gunston is battling a frustrating foot injury. The veteran will miss Friday's clash with the Giants as the Hawks take a different approach to his recovery.
14: Hurt it originally, then he was able to play, and then it just didn't bounce out of that well. So, and he's been close to playing all of the weeks that he's been unavailable. So we've had to take a step back and say, okay, let's give it a bit of time. Let's give it a little bit of different management.
11: And Chris Fagan insists the Lions remain on the hunt for a premiership three-peat. Brisbane returns from the bye, sitting eighth on the AFL ladder ahead of tomorrow's clash with Sydney at the Gabba.
15: You aim at the start of every year to put yourself in contention for finals. And at the halfway mark of the season, that's exactly where we're at. So in a sense, that box has been ticked.
11: That's the latest in news and sport. I'm Judy Augustine.
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19: Thanks to the Heat Pump Shop, where the weather is always tickety-boo.
0: Cloudy this afternoon. Tomorrow, sunny, 12 degrees our top, down to 3 degrees overnight. Pretty much as it's going to be over the next week or so. Cool nights ahead, partly cloudy for Friday, and mostly sunny, 13 degrees for Saturday and Sunday.
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1: Excuse me. 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

0: 7HFM, that is Elton John, Britney Spears. Hold me closer. Hello there. Alan this afternoon. Time is 3:25. No major problems on the roads today. Take care. A lot of areas slippery because of the recent rain, so please take care on the roads. And we'll update the info every 15 minutes or so this hour. Let us know, 6216-1017. You'll also need that number for this.
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8: Oh, that's fine. 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
24: On the Domain Highway, delays are picking up in both directions between Lower Domain Road and the interchange. On the Brugger Highway, heavy congestion is building both ways through Latana and then it stretches all the way through to Montrose. On Sandy Bay Road, slow traffic is building in both directions towards King Street and it's smooth sailing if you drive in and out of town on the Southern Outlet and Tasman Highway. Nominations are now open for the 2027 Australian of the Year Awards. Who inspires you? Nominate now at australianoftheyear.org.au. That's the latest real-time traffic on 101.77 HOFM.
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26: Hello, I'm here for the Secret Sound.
0: Me too. What a coincidence. Difference is, I know the answer. Do you?
26: Glad I called you. I think it's ripping off a piece of perforated paper off a notepad as you tear it off and go, dunk, dunk, dunk, dunk, dunk. Makes that sound.
0: Oh, make that sound again for me. That was brilliant. Do it again.
26: I'm not going to do that again.
0: Sing along to this. Nah. I could tell you've rehearsed that, though, so some points of that.
26: It's kind of the same, but not, damn it.
0: Same but different, you know?
26: same but different, yeah.
0: All right, my friend, thanks for calling. Have a great one, won't you?
26: See you later, bye-bye.
0: Bye.
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0: 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We're back tomorrow.
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0: Yes. Catch up with her tomorrow and we'll be on 6 till 10. Sarah, Mick and Jono, 7HRFM.

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News, sport and weather from the Hobart Newsroom. Coming up next, and then another stack of music, all thanks to 40 Winks at Cambridge. Go to bed or sleep, go to 40 Winks. Ice House making appearance. Great Southern Land. Harry Styles coming up as

0: That's all coming up after 4 o'clock, and Will and Woody get you home and free with Olivia Rodrigo's special guest from 5 o'clock.
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1: Hi Hobart, Fiona Ellis-Jones here from Your News Now. It's a chilly 10 degrees this afternoon. 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
0: 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This is your news now.
15: Good afternoon. I'm Judy Augustine. The WA government is anticipating a positive test result from a sick migratory bird as fears grow the H5 strain of bird flu could be spreading. The state has already had two positive results from birds in the Esperance region, around 7 hours away from the latest suspected case. Meanwhile, South Australia has just got word it's also got its first case. Tasmania police say investigations are continuing into the deaths of two people after a two-vehicle crash in the state's south yesterday. The collision happened on the East Derwent Highway at Old Beach, north of Cassidy's Road, before noon. Police say initial investigations indicate a Holden Barina crossed onto the opposite side of the road, crashing into a Mitsubishi Triton. The occupants of the Barina, a 20-year-old and a 22-year-old, both men died. The driver of the Triton was not seriously injured. Two women have been charged with trafficking after they allegedly imported 976 grams of crystal methamphetamine and 53 grams of cocaine into the state via the Spirit of Tasmania. Police say the Risdon Vale women, aged 22 and 28, disembarked yesterday morning before they allegedly evaded police before being picked up at Moriarty.
16: Yeah, police investigations gathered some intelligence, and as a result, the operation was conducted yesterday morning at the Spirit of Tasmania.
15: Detective Inspector Michelle Elmer speaking there. Police say the amount seized would have resulted in 9,800 individual street deals. Environment Tasmania says more than half a billion litres of improperly treated sewage was released into Tasmanian waterways across the state in the 2024-25 period. Taswater says bypass events, which is when stormwater and effluent can't be handled by the treatment plant diverting into local waterways, sometimes occurs during heavy rainfall or equipment failures. The body said reducing bypass events was a key priority, assuring they'd be less frequent with infrastructure upgrades. Environment Tasmania has released a map of sites where the sewage-tainted water was released, the Derwent River at Bridgewater, the Tamar River at Newnham and Riverside, and the South Esk River at Prospect Vale were all flagged as sites where bypass events occurred, which were only at least 75% compliant when it came to the amount of E. coli. And Biosecurity Tasmania is investigating the first detection of an invasive leaf miner species that's known to damage plant leaves and potentially lead to reduced crop growth. It's been found at a commercial grower in the state's northwest. It's known to attack crops including potatoes, lettuce, tomatoes and pumpkin.
0: Sick of feeling fat because of the bloated belly, gas and indigestion after every meal? Introducing Caruso's Bloat Less Probiotic from leading pharmacies and health stores. Always follow the directions for use.
15: Sport News Now and Sam Mitchell has shot down speculation linking him to coaching vacancies at Carlton and Tassie. The Hawks coach is contracted until the end of 2027, but is already in discussions about an extension.
17: No, very, very happy at Hawthorn, and there's a big difference between taking a phone call, which it's rude not to, and discussing coaching other teams.
15: And Tassie's brand new VFLW side is bringing fresh energy into this weekend's contest with the Pies in Melbourne. It follows the Devils' decisive maiden victory over Sandringham at the weekend. Gold Coast import Alicia Gordon says speaking to other teams post-match has been good for the young side.
18: They actually applauded a few of us on just like sticking at it, and they saw the potential in our team. I think it was more just they've got a bit more experience and bonding together, and in a few years' time we'll definitely be a lot more competitive, especially at the top of the ladder.
15: The men's side takes on the Lions in Ipswich on Friday. That's the latest in news and sport. I'm Judy Augustine.
0: 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Unsure of what to have for dinner? 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Starting at just $10.
19: On the Domain Highway, delays are picking up in both directions between Lower Domain Road and the interchange. On the Brookgar Highway, there's some heavy congestion starting to build both ways right through Latana and then in stretches all the way through to Montrose. On Sandy Bay Road, slow traffic is building in both directions towards King Street, and it remains smooth sailing for your drive in now town on the Southern Outlet and Tasman Highway. 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That's the latest real-time traffic on 101.7 7HUFM.
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20: cloudy this afternoon. Tomorrow, sunny, 12 degrees down to 3 overnight. Friday, partly cloudy, 12 degrees. Mostly sunny for Saturday and Sunday with temps around 13 degrees.
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Sounds old. Let's play some new music instead. New music. Alex Warren, Passenger.

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7HFM, Kato versus John, and turn the lights off. It's Alan this afternoon. Harry Styles coming up soon, and an 80s flashback now. This is Ice House and Great Southern Land. Doing it all thanks to 40 Winks at Cambridge. Go to bed to sleep. Go to 40 Winks.

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Go to better sleep, go to 40 Winks. That is Harry Styles and American Girls. Played this yesterday, but I've got to play it again. Check this out. His version of Simon and Garfunkel's Bridge Over Troubled Water.

0: showing his true talent at Wembley Stadium over the weekend, Harry Styles. Coming up soon, Olivia Dean and Paul Mack is next, 7HFM.
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15: Starting on Domain Highway, still a slow run in both directions between Lower Domain Road and the interchange. On the Brookar Highway, outbound delays becoming bumper to bumper from the Queen's Domain and then it stretches all the way through to Glenorchy. On Sandy Bay Road, slow traffic is starting to build in both directions towards King Street. On the East Derwent Highway, there's some minor congestion building both ways in pockets through Lindisfarne. 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That's the latest real-time traffic on 101.7 7HOFM.
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1: Let me tell you.

0: You said, I beep at people if I drive past them and they litter. That's definitely one to...
1: Yeah.
0: And also telling people to get off their phone when they're driving because it's just dangerous.
1: Yeah. Yeah. No, good call. Great call. Alice would definitely do it. Let's go to Susan here.
0: I publicly police people who walk their dogs on days when it's too hot. See, I would take any. I would have an issue with that.
1: Hang on. Yeah, you can't make a comment on like whether a dog
0: is. I know, because I'm like, it's my dog.
1: There are desert dogs out there as well.
0: There are what?
1: Desert
0: dogs. G'day, Susan. What do you publicly police?
2: Look, I don't mind if the dogs have done the poo on the lawn because it's free fertiliser. I mean, these people, I mean, on a cement, all right, but on the lawn, when the rain comes, it goes in the lawn.
1: Just rub it in, Susan.
2: These people need to get a life, really. There's more important things in the world than the dog poo and getting excited about these things. And I'm sure that when they do something wrong, they hope that nobody dobs them in.
1: Preach.
0: Yeah, I agree. Preach, now, Susan. So, final question here. We have gone full AM.
1: I like it.
0: AM radio here. I'm loving it.
1: I just keep taking these calls.
0: So, the open line. Susan, what do you think if there's someone's put their bins out the night before and you just walk in your dog and your dog's done a poo? Can you put the poo in somebody's bin that's on the street?
2: Well, I've got dogs, but I don't do it. But I know, I mean, look, I don't mind if they put it in if it's the night before collection. But if the bin's already been emptied, then it stinks for the whole week.
1: Thank you, Susan.
0: Wow.
1: A voice of reason.
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7: Starting with your run on the Brooker Highway, outbound delays remain heavy from the Queen's Domain and then it stretches all the way through to Glenorchy. And nearby Moona, it's a heavy run both ways right through Main Road. Otherwise, the Tasman Highway, outbound congestion is starting to pick up towards the Tasman Bridge, then again past the airport. End of financial year just got bigger, with 20% to 60% off everything store-wide at Amart. 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That's the latest real-time traffic on 101.7 7HUFM.
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9: Why am I here, Bronwyn?
10: Because I've won.
9: You won $5,000! 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
11: What does it mean to you to win $5,000? 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
10: It's huge for me. 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
11: Why do you need a holiday?
10: Because life's tough.
11: Is that why you entered?
10: Yep.
11: Where are we going?
9: I agree. Life's really tough.
10: I don't know yet. 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
9: Oh, that's fine. Bronwyn, have a week off, everybody. 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

0: 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We're back tomorrow.
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0: Yes. Catch up with her tomorrow and we'll be on 6 till 10. Sarah, Mick and Jono, 7HR FM.

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1: 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To me and Noah, when we were in Melbourne, it was all...
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3: 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I might just stay home and have a week off.
4: 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Bronwyn, have a week off, everybody. Hey! 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

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Sounds old. Let's play some new music instead. 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Justin Bieber, Speed Demon.

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2: Hurrah!
0: Still going strong in 26. The 7HOFM Secret Sound. 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

0: 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We're back tomorrow.
1: Now, I have a would you rather question about $10 million.
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0: Yes. Catch up with her tomorrow and we'll be on 6 till 10. Sarah, Mick and Jono, 7 AM.

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3: 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I might just stay home and have a week off.
4: 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Bronwyn, have a week off, everybody. Hey! 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
16: Sunny for most of today, 12 degrees, no sign of rain, partly cloudy for tomorrow, 12 degrees. Mostly sunny, good news for Saturday, but cooler, 13 degrees. And for Sunday, sunny and a top of 13 degrees.
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1: 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He's a finalist.
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1: Nutty fruitcake.
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6: Sunny for most of today, 12 degrees, no sign of rain, partly cloudy for tomorrow, 12 degrees. Mostly sunny, good news for Saturday, but cooler, 13 degrees. And for Sunday, sunny and a top of 13 degrees.

0: Will and Woody, hope you're having a great drive home. You're either up early or up late. Either way, welcome aboard. Great to have you here.
1: Bloody oath.
0: Tune in at a good time because these are, probably the best bits of the show, I would say.
1: 100%. They're going to keep you up. You're obviously trying to stay awake if you're with us right now.
0: Might be trying to fall asleep.
1: Oh, true. I think either way...
0: You might have us on quietly in the bedroom.
1: Totally. And what a beautiful...
0: It might be a sedative for you. And that's... Yes. That, you know, I'm glad we can be useful. That's...
1: And if you can try and
0: painful.
1: Try and translate us into your dream. Do you think that when you go to sleep and you go to have a dream...
0: I reckon we get into the bits.
1: Okay. Yep. This arguably a best bit right now. This is arguably a best bit right now.
0: Not sure. Enjoy it. It's Will and Woody. Yeah.

0: It's Will and Woody keeping you up.
1: Woodrow, 131065. I'd love for you guys to call or text 0429131065. What do you publicly police? Because I reckon there's some things that you got to be a little bit careful about.
2: Yeah. What do you mean publicly police? Like citizens arrest?
1: Well, I suppose that would be the, like, the extreme end of it.
2: Yeah.
1: But the most common would be like telling someone off.
2: Oh, right.
1: So
2: oh,
1: if you
2: yeah,
1: see
2: yeah,
1: someone
2: right.
1: littering.
2: Oh, sure. Yeah,
1: spitting,
2: yeah.
1: Spitting.
2: Yeah.
1: But those things are actually illegal. Like
2: spitting? Is spitting illegal? Not that I spit.
1: In Singapore, I think it's illegal.
2: Chewing gum is illegal in Singapore. Yeah.
1: I don't know whether spitting is illegal. So that'd be a great example where you go like, oh, mate, you look at someone and you don't spit.
2: Passing wind.
1: You know, people that cough without putting their hand over the mouth.
2: Oh, especially during COVID.
1: Not during COVID.
2: Even, now, come on, fair game now.
1: That's what I'm saying, but if you do that on the train, you're going to get a look from some people.
2: Definitely.
1: Passing wind.
2: Yes, said that. Said that twice now.
1: You're going to get a look from some people.
2: Playing music on a train with no headphones in. It's outrageous.
1: So would you police that? Would you go like, sorry, mate?
2: Well, I know I'm not confrontational. I'd leave the carriage. I'd go to a different carriage. You know when people have phone calls on trains?
1: Tommy's written bear beating in the chat. What's bear beating?
3: That's playing music out of the phone speaker.
1: Oh, is
3: bear
1: that what
3: beating?
1: We're talking about?
3: We talked about that once.
1: Did we really?
3: Do you remember that?
2: Oh, Air India. They're making it illegal on their planes.
1: To bear beat.
2: They're anti-bear beating.
1: Have you ever bear beaten it on a plane?
2: Nah, I'm way too conscious of annoying people around me. I would never do that.
1: Okay.
2: It's sad. It's sad that I can't bear beat. Sorry.
1: Gotta stop saying that word.
2: It's a weird sentence.
1: We didn't bring up bear beating. I didn't bring up bear beating. Mm-hmm. We all know it sounds like something else. Mm-hmm. That's not my problem. That's just the word.
2: We didn't invent
1: that's
2: the word.
1: That's just the word at the end of the day.
2: Yeah.
1: And whatever you've insinuated in your sick little minds, that's up to you.
2: Yeah.
1: Now, the reason I'm bringing this up on 131065, what do you publicly police?
2: Yeah.
1: What can you publicly police is probably the question.
2: Yeah.
1: I was taking my dog Stevie for a walk this morning.
2: Mm-hmm.
1: And there's a guy who's moved in across the road.
2: Uh-huh.
1: Haven't met him yet.
2: See the guy with the boat? I hate that boat that sits in your street. Sorry. He is. It's not. We're not near the beach, but like, just
1: I like that guy.
2: Take your
1: I like his house. I like
2: yacht.
1: His, and I think his kids listen.
2: Okay, we love the boat. We love the boat. We'd love to take it out. I suppose you're near a river. Sorry about that. Sorry about that.
1: So, there's a guy that's moved in across the street.
2: Sorry about that.
1: And I was taking Stevie for a walk.
2: Yeah.
1: Stevie does a wee on the nature strip opposite him. So on the other side of the road. So like practically my nature strip.
2: Yeah.
1: Right?
2: And a wee's fine.
1: Okay. But he's too far away.
2: Mm-hmm.
1: So he's got one of the boxes that he's moving into his house with in his arms.
2: Uh-huh.
1: He yells out, "You're going to pick that up?"
2: The wee?
1: Well, that's what I said. I said, my blood boiled because I was like, I've lived on this street for 8 years.
2: Yeah. So I said, know your place, mate.
1: Know your place.
2: I'm king of the street.
1: Know thy place.
2: I
1: think Jesus once said.
2: Yeah.
1: So I was like, mate, back off. It's a wee.
2: Yeah.
1: And he goes, are you sure? And I was like, I said to him, I'm 2 meters from it.
2: Yeah.
1: And then I said, would you like to come and check?
2: Oh, yeah, love that. Put your box down, come and have a look.
1: Right?
2: Yeah, love that.
1: And then he just, gave me this. I think he actually got a bit scared. I think Sam said I was actually quite aggressive. But I felt threatened. And I had this moment of like, I hate that like people are policing me for whether or not I'm picking up my dog's poo.
2: Well, I think if it was a poo, I think that is policeable, can I just say? If you walked outside my house and your dog took a poo on my nature strip, you would be picking that up.
1: Of course, but that's what I'm saying. I would pick it up.
2: Yeah, yeah.
1: So the fact that he's questioning whether I am picking it up or not, I was like, back off.
2: Yeah,
1: the level of scrutiny was way too high.
2: Yeah,
1: and he was presumptuous to think that I've also picked up Stevie's poo for 7 years.
2: I've picked
1: up a metric ton
2: of
1: dog poo
2: in
1: my hands.
2: Little fun fact, when you pick it up, you like to squish it in your hands because it feels warm on a cold
1: there
2: morning.
1: There you go. So I don't even mind it. I actually quite like it. It's your dog.
2: You look forward to
1: it. It's your dog.
2: You,
1: at the end of the day.
2: You told me you get angry if she doesn't poo on her walks and you don't get to squish it in your
1: hands. I don't get a little bit of a hand warmer. So it's not my problem. And that's something that I would definitely do. Yeah. So I got very annoyed that he was policing me for that. Yeah. So, Fair enough. 13-1-6-4. What can you publicly police?
2: Can I just slight extension from this? Do you think you can police, if you pick up the dog poo, people have been putting their dog poos in my bin?
1: Oh, so like, this is a good thing to publicly police.
2: Do you think you can
1: police where people put their dog poo after they pick it up? That's not an extension, mate. That falls under the umbrella of what can you publicly police.
2: I think it's outrageous.
1: We'll take those calls up next, 13-1-6-5. I think it's fair game. If your bin's on the street.
2: No, but your bin's on the street, mate. If it's Monday morning.
1: When your bin is on the street, that is fair game.
2: No, it's not. No, that's just delayed.
1: Get it off the street then. Get out there earlier.
2: I'm working. That's on you.
1: No, you're not. You work at 4 o'clock in the afternoon. It's Will and Woody. Kiss. 7 HO FM.

0: up early. It's Will and Woody keeping you up.
1: What can you publicly police? I said, what can you? Because I think this is the point for me. Like, I got told off because my neighbour or one of my neighbours, I'm not going to gratify them with the term neighbourhoods because they're not in that company as far as I'm concerned.
2: Wow.
1: There's someone who just moved in. They accused me of not picking up my dog's poo. Mm-hmm. My dog was just doing a wee.
2: Yep.
1: But they got presumptuous. They questioned my integrity. I got a bit angry. They felt threatened. So anyway, 131065, spitting, I reckon, is probably a big one that people love to publicly police.
2: Yeah, I mean, I think...
1: Double parking? Where do you stand with that? You know, someone's double parked out the front of a shop? Are you going like, why, what are you doing?
2: No, I'm not. You know,
1: I'll let him go.
2: I'm not confrontational.
1: Public parking's just a way to go, isn't it? Like, you know...
2: Double parking.
1: It's part of life. You know, mum used to go, I'm just going to double park for 30 seconds. Can you run in, grab the fish and chips? Yeah. Like, that's just...
2: You've got a minute. You've got a minute.
1: Right.
2: Hey, that's totally fair
1: enough. But people hate that.
2: Of course they do. Holds them up. Let's go to Jody here. Jody, you're like Will. Your neighbour tried to police you.
3: Oh, my goodness. She sure did. She rang the doorbell and then she said, oh, I think maybe you should put the sprinkler on your front lawn.
2: Oh, God.
1: I mean, that's
2: Jody,
1: personal.
2: I'm a big grass guy. How was the front lawn looking? Be honest.
3: Well, the lawn is fine, but it's my front lawn. If I want to let my lawn die, I can let my lawn die.
1: Yes.
3: But then she said, I think the bushfires are coming.
1: What?
2: Oh, why don't bring in the bushfires? How outrageous.
1: Get on your Jody.
2: Hose your front lawn if
1: you know that, Jody. I know that reminds me of that time. Remember when we used to get encouraged to tell on our neighbours during water restrictions?
2: Oh, yeah.
1: Do you remember that?
3: Yeah. I know.
1: That was a weird time to be alive.
2: And people used to have big fences saying, like, oh, use tank water.
1: Yeah. And you got encouraged to snitch on your neighbour for using too much water.
2: Yeah, did it every week. It was awesome. Let's go to Drew here. And they never knew who was snitching. Drew.
1: Yeah, there was like a Dobbers hotline, wasn't it?
2: Here we go. You're coming for me, Drew. You disagree with me. What about
4: I disagree with you. The footpath is public knowledge.
2: Yep.
4: If I am walking my dog and it's done a poo and I see a wheelie bin, I will pick it up and I will chuck it in the bin.
2: You can tie it to your belt, Drew, and you can get to your own house and you can throw it in your own bin, Drew.
1: I agree, Drew.
4: No. Will, I agree with you.
1: Thanks,
4: Woody,
1: Thanks, Drew. Appreciate it, Drew. Let's give Drew something.
2: Drew,
1: tickets to go and see Supergirl the movie. That's for Drew. Good on you, Drew.
2: Okay.
1: I agree. When you walk, because bin night's Sunday night, Monday morning for us.
2: Same as me. Yeah.
1: I love taking the dog for a walk on Monday morning because I don't have to wait for a bin. It's free for all.
2: You're a bastard. It can only be on the street. So you'd never even step a foot into someone's front yard to put it in their bin?
1: No.
2: It has to be on the street.
1: Yeah.
2: So what if, because I used to have bins that were on the front fence.
1: Yeah.
2: And my God, this was assaulted with dog poo.
1: Yeah, I remember them. Yeah.
2: My bin was half little bags of dog poo.
1: Yeah.
2: Would you do that?
1: Nah. No.
2: I'd love to know where Drew stands on that. Where's Drew gone?
1: There's a.
2: Coming for you, Drew.
1: it's hard that when you've got like a bag of poo, you want to get rid of it.
2: I get that.
1: You want to get rid of it.
2: That's your problem.
1: What's your problem that your bin's on the street? You've opened yourself up to attack.
2: I didn't have space.
1: Can I ask you a question?
2: Yeah.
1: You know when there's a skip bin on the street?
2: Yes.
1: There's a construction site going on.
2: Yes.
1: Do you ever put anything in there?
2: Is that illegal?
1: Well, no, but it's the same premise.
2: Bloody oath I do.
1: Well, it's the same premise.
2: It's
1: the same premise then.
2: I say to Mim, there's a skip bin in the street. Get everything.
1: It's the same premise
2: then. It's not poo. I don't get my poo and put it in there.
1: Well, I'm not saying I put my poo in there.
2: It sounds like you do. Let's go to Alice here.
1: It's the same premise. You agree. If there's a bin on the street, it's fair. It's fair game.
2: But
1: it has to be.
2: My bins only get picked up once every 2 weeks and they stink when there's poo in there. Alice, you're a self-confessed policer of people. What do you police them on, Alice?
5: 100%. Anything that's just not respectable. One of the things is when people have their phones on loud, like they're watching a video.
1: Bear baiting.
5: Public space.
1: Bear baiting, Alice, is what it's called.
5: Anything else, like I've been told off because I asked people to move a blanket at the footy game. They told me off.
1: People used to reserve blanket seats with their blankets.
2: Not on.
5: 100%. And it takes up so much room. Yes, I just do it all the time.
1: What about talking in a concert? What about talking in a concert, Alice?
5: No, because that's, you know, like you... You know, it's already fair game there because everything's all loud. Talking at church and talking at meetings is something totally different. Yeah. I always look back at people when it's a quiet room and they're talking. I'm like, if you want to talk, I've said it to people, just go outside.
1: Good on you, Alice. We're going to have to go to Susan, Karen. But I appreciate it. No, thanks, mate. He's like, gosh, she sounds like a riot.
6: What are we doing?
1: We've got a few texts that have come through that I should get to. Ruby said, no, it's good.
6: What are we doing?
1: We've got a few texts that have come through that I should get to. Ruby said, no, it's good.

0: Hey, Susan.
1: Susan.
0: What do you publicly police?
2: Look, I don't mind if the dogs have done the poo on the lawn because it's free fertilizer. I mean, there these people, I mean, on a cement, all right, but on the lawn, when the rain comes, it goes in the lawn.
1: Just rub it in, Susan.
2: These people need to get a life, really. There's more important things in the world than the dog poo and getting excited about these things. And I'm sure that when they do something wrong, they hope that nobody dobs them in.
1: Reach.
0: Yeah, I agree. Reach, now, Susan. So, final question here. We have gone full AM.
1: I like it.
0: AM radio here. I'm loving it.
1: I just keep taking these calls.
0: So, the open line. Susan, what do you think if there's someone's put their bins out the night before and you just walk in your dog and your dog's done a poo, can you put the poo in somebody's bin that's on the street?
2: Well, I've got dogs, but I don't do it. But I know, I mean, look, I don't mind if they put it in if it's night before collection. But if the bin's already been emptied, then it stinks for the whole week.
1: Thank you, Susan. Wow. A voice of reason.
3: You could be the envy of your office. 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
5: Why am I here, Bronwyn?
6: Because of
5: mine. You won $5,000! Can you believe it?
7: What does it mean to you to win $5,000? I think that hug said it all, but...
6: It's huge for me. 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
7: Why do you need a holiday?
6: Because life's tough.
7: Is that why you entered?
6: Yep.
7: Where are we going?
5: I agree. 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
6: I don't know yet. 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
7: Oh, that's fine. 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Hey! 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
2: Alrighty.
5: You've been away for a couple of days, but, you know, the rules are the same. It hasn't changed
2: good,
5: at all.
2: Good to hear.
5: You guys.
2: Last I checked in, there was a woman who has wrapped her journal in her wedding dress.
5: Okay, it's changed a lot since then.
2: Okay.
5: It's changed a all lot. Right.
2: So let's explain the concept and then yeah. figure that out.
5: So you guys are offering us really like personal items to you. They're really sentimental to you. And then we are throwing that item into a fire. That's not like a metaphor. We are literally throwing that thing into a fire. We've got pyrotechnics team. It's all looking great, right? That's happening tomorrow, by the way. We are throwing something in a fire tomorrow. Now, we have to choose.
2: Tomorrow, my God.
5: We have to choose the most sentimental item, and then that person wins $10,000. Now, Wilbur, currently,
2: yeah.
5: we've got a recorder. Someone's just a little bloop, flute.
2: Like a flute. Like a wow. Now that's the most sentimental thing that we've had.
5: No, I'm just kidding, man. I'm just kidding. It's better. I knew you were looking at me. You were like, I leave the show for 48 hours.
2: That's what happens.
5: And you've ruined everything.
2: We all know that's what happens.
5: It can happen. It can happen.
2: But
5: you'd be proud of me. So we've got in the lead is John.
2: Yes.
5: Who has given us an album of baby photos of him as a baby.
2: Yeah.
5: Right? There are no digital backups. Both of his parents have died.
2: Oh,
5: so
2: gosh.
5: If he throws these in a fire...
2: God, it's all very grim.
5: If he throws these in a fire...
2: Well, Game of Thrones... I mean, sorry, House of the Dragon can be a bit grim. It's a bit... Yeah, that's the whole point. It's theatrical. It's sacrifice. All those things.
5: The reason it's so House of the Dragon, if he throws these in a fire, there's no evidence to say that he ever really existed. It's weird. It's like there's no evidence... There will be no evidence anywhere in the world of me... any time before now if he throws this album in the fire.
2: Has he got a text file number?
5: Well, no, he's got that, but like no, like photographic evidence of it.
2: Is he like registered? He'd be like registered voter. He'd be,
5: yeah, like
2: on, the,
5: you
2: he'd be, on, the, he'd be on the voting roll.
5: You could do all the data and all that, but no photographic evidence that he ever existed as a child.
2: Okay.
5: So that's in the lead.
2: Wow.
5: That's in the lead.
2: That sounds significant.
5: So currently that is going in a fire for $10,000. You're not happy with that?
2: No, I am. I am. It sounds
5: 2 days ago we had a some archery gear and a jersey.
2: Wow. Okay. All right, let's get real.
5: I mean, if
2: guys.
5: You want to question the calls, maybe we should do it after
2: what
5: the show.
2: What we choose today is the thing that will get burnt tomorrow. So this is it. We're playing for sheep stations right now, guys.
5: So if you're listening, John, $10,000 is yours right now.
2: Yes.
5: Let's see if Jess can take it. Jess, what do you want to chuck in the fire?
6: Hello. So I have my personal transplant diary for my time that I had in the ICU. It has personal letters from my mother while I was in my transplant and updated letters from my family and nurses throughout my recovery.
2: Wow. What sort of transplant did you get, Jess?
6: I had New Zealand and Australia's first heart and liver transplant performed on someone born with heart disease.
2: Wow, cool. All right, that's pretty cool, Jess. Thanks so much.
5: Jess, what? Jess, are you sure you want to throw them in a fire, Jess?
6: Yes, I'm ready to let go of that large portion of my life.
2: Cathartic. Can be quite cathartic, for people.
5: Like a fire ceremony.
2: Good on you, Jess.
5: Okay, let's go to Mary. Oh, let's go to a song. I think let's just let that one breathe. That was a big one.
2: That's a big one. I mean, Jess, you've got it in the can if you offer up your current heart and or liver, if you'd like to do that.
6: Do you know what? I actually called you guys and I offered my old...
5: Whoa.
2: Wow, we can't go to that. We can't take that.
5: That was swiped down quickly.
2: Wow, is that right?
5: I think I know what she was about to say, but I won't repeat it. I can't believe you can keep that. That's pretty cool.
2: Okay. All right. Well, look, there you go.
5: That is pretty cool.
2: Look on Annalise's face.
5: I didn't think that was a thing.
2: Season 3 of the HBO original series House of the Dragon premieres. Well, it started, guys. Get involved. It's only on HBO Max. Will and Woody.
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1: Okay, Woodrow, so very exciting times here. $10,000. All you have to do is sacrifice something you love. Let us set it on fire. That's happening tomorrow.
4: Mm-hmm.
1: Currently in the lead is a guy called John, I want to say.
4: John's in the lead. John, he offered his baby album.
1: Yes, and no, of all then his there baby will be photos. No living proof of him.
4: He's a ghost. As we a... burn it. He is a ghost.
1: Great.
4: I think Jess, may have just overtaken John. We won't make any final decisions yet, but she just offered us before the song there some really intimate letters that she was given when she was going through a serious procedure in hospital. I kind of don't want to burn that because that stuff's important to keep, but let's go to Mary here. Mary, what do you want to chuck in the fire tomorrow?
5: Well, my old photo album from a past life.
4: What do you mean, past life, Mary? Talk to me.
5: Past life. That's the life I want to leave behind me.
4: Was it like a previous relationship?
5: Yeah, it's real memories of love, loss, and survival that forced me to rebuild everything from the ashes.
1: There you go. Another photo album. Good on you, Mary. We've got
4: a lot of
1: Hayley
4: photo albums. And a lot of photo albums. Hayley. I mean, they're sentimental.
1: Well, once you start... People start going on a trend and hearing photo albums. Like, oh, yeah, you can burn my photo album for $10,000. Make us feel it.
4: I think Mary was being a little bit too elusive there. She said, you know, there was a survival thing going on. There was a past love thing. I want to hear the facts. Let's go to Hayley here. Hayley will do it. Hayley, what do you want to chuck in the fire tomorrow? Sell it to us.
6: Well, my husband got caught. He cheated on me, so let's burn his wedding ring.
4: Here we go.
1: Wow.
6: Let's burn it. You'll be doing me a favour.
4: So he's cheated on you. I'm sorry to hear that, by the way. How did you end up with his wedding ring?
6: Oh, he left it that night on my bench for me, on the bedside table.
1: On the night of the wedding?
4: No, the night he cheated.
6: The night he cheated, he got caught, he left, and he left the wedding ring on the bedside table.
4: Oh, God.
6: Let's burn it. He'll be doing me a favour.
1: Yeah, Hayley, I love that.
4: Okay.
1: I love that, Hayley.
4: Okay, thank you, Hayley. And way to sell it, Hayley. That was emotional.
1: Hot sell.
4: And it'll be cathartic for her. She gets 10K out of it. A ring goes in a fire. Okay, so for mine, Will, for mine, we've got Jess.
1: We've got Jess. We've got John.
4: We've
1: got Hayley.
4: Yeah.
1: We've got Mary.
4: And
1: we've got more photo albums than you can throw a stick at.
4: Yeah. Okay, so I think let's put the photo albums to one side.
1: Okay, go.
4: I think the ring and the intimate letters from parents, loved ones during a serious procedure. I mean, it doesn't get more sentimental than that.
1: Like, it doesn't.
4: Is actually something as well. Like photo albums, let's be honest, they collect dust in a garage somewhere. I think the letters that you've exchanged with your parents when you're going through a serious procedure, I feel like I would go back to that and read the letters.
1: Mm.
4: Do you know what I mean? Like if you were on your deathbed and you had a letter from me, don't you dare. I write a great letter.
1: All right, great.
4: Do you burn the birthday cards I send you?
1: Awesome, great. Annalise, which one do you think we should go for?
7: I mean, it's a really tough call.
1: Yeah.
7: Because...
4: Nice.
7: Well, the letters are intense. The ring I want to burn for Hayley because I'm angry for her.
4: Yeah.
7: And then the other photo album I'm also curious about because what photos were in there that she wants to burn?
1: Well, Mary hasn't given as much there.
7: I know.
1: Should we go back to Mary?
4: Do we need to hear more from Mary? Okay. Mary, we're going to give you a second chance to sell this. What do you mean past life and what does this photo album have in it, Mary?
5: This photo album's got photos of me and a young child. I've also got my first boyfriend in there, which he actually cheated on me. I was engaged to him for 5 years as the age of 16.
4: Got it. Okay.
5: And found out that my best friend slept with him and ended up being pregnant.
4: Oh, bloody hell,
1: Christ,
4: Mary.
1: This one got Dr. Phil very quickly, didn't it?
5: And then there was more photos added to that album through my ex, the other one.
4: Okay.
5: And I had to survive domestic violence for 8 years.
4: Oh, I'm really sorry to hear that, Mary. Really sorry to hear that. Okay. We've got a decision to make. For mine, Will, if I can get your attention for just a second. Analyze. Will, you can step outside.
7: I think the diary. I think the diary.
1: You think from the ICU?
4: From the ICU, yeah. Right?
1: All right.
4: I agree with you.
1: Let's do it.
4: Jess.
1: Let's do it.
4: Jess.
8: Yes.
4: You've just won yourself $10,000.
1: Congratulations.
8: Have I?
4: Hang on. As long as you go through with the burning process tomorrow.
8: Yes. All right. I'm ready to let go.
4: Because it's obvious. It's not. We'll obviously let you pull out as well, Jess. Like, these are very intimate letters that you were given during a serious procedure where you could have died. If you don't want to throw them in the fire, no shame. We'll keep the 10K. That is no issues there. We'll figure out what to do with the... But, like, just sleep on it, Jess. Just sleep on it.
8: I know. Okay.
1: All right, good on you, Jess. Thanks so much. Hopefully we'll see you tomorrow. I also just wanted to mention the phone number 1-800-RESPECT. Obviously, yes. There's some pretty wild stuff that was getting thrown around before by some people that had suffered something they certainly don't deserve. So 1-800-RESPECT is the phone number there for people that have triggered by that. But tomorrow, Woods, the HBO original series House of the Dragon, you and I... We'll be burning some letters. I'm excited. Flamethrower. With a flamethrower.
4: Flamethrower. Oh, absolutely. I'm looking forward to it.
1: I'll see you there, mate. What time are we doing?
9: The tension. The fear. A race against time. Just you against the clock. And that's just the daily drive to work. Use the time with us. Just 60 seconds. And you could win a grand. The $1,000 Minute. 7:40 with Sarah Mick and Jono on 7HOFM.
10: Hey, where are you going for Year 7 next year?
11: I'm going to collegiate. I can't wait.
10: I'm going to join the AFL team, try out dancing and learn Mandarin. I'm so excited to go surfing, go on camps and I'll try out for the musical. I'm going to have so many adventures.
11: Sounds awesome. Do you think there's still time for me to join?
10: Yeah. Book a tour today and see where collegiate can take you.
11: St. Michael's Collegiate. 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
17: Sunny for most of today, 12 degrees, no sign of rain. Partly cloudy for tomorrow, 12 degrees. Mostly sunny, good news for Saturday, but cooler, 13 degrees. And for Sunday, sunny and a top of 13 degrees.

0: Kids, Will and Woody, you're either up early or up late. Either way, we hope you're enjoying what will be the best of the worst bits. Oh, no, sorry. The worst of the best bits? No, just the best of the best bits.
1: It's just great radio. Just keep it right here. But I have a question for you. If you were up at this time, how are you managing your shower times? Like if you've had to wake up, you've probably had to wake up at 10 p.m., 11 p.m.
0: What for?
1: Do it. Well, you're probably working overnight. I'm just kind of trying to relate to the people that are listening to us right now.
0: I reckon we just get
1: Would you
0: gear,
1: shower?
0: Nah, this is good stuff. Enjoy. It's Will and Woody.
1: I'd shower later.
0: No one cares.

0: It's Will and Woody keeping you up.
1: Bloody cool. We're brought to you by Snooze. And right now,
2: Will and Woody's phone alarm.
1: Okay, call us on 131065 and convince us you are in the car with someone else. We decide, is someone actually there or are you putting on a voice? First player is Jess today. G'day, Jess.
3: Hi, how are you?
1: I'm outstanding. Jess, who are you in the car with?
3: My daughter, Zara.
1: Zara. Okay, how old is Zara?
3: She's 8.
1: 8, okay. Can we speak to Zara, please?
3: Yeah, no worries. Zara. No, Mummy. Mummy,
1: who's that?
3: It's the radio, Zara. You've got to say something. Oh, okay. Hi.
1: Oh, g'day, Zara.
3: How are you?
1: I'm really good. What'd you do at school today, Zara?
4: I reckon we just go to Anthony.
3: Yeah, piano.
4: Go on, you, Zara. Go on, you, Jess.
1: Just a bit of piano.
4: Anthony's cool.
1: Sorry, Jess. I think you're alone in the car there. And I tell you what, if that is your real daughter, we have some serious apologies. But we're pretty confident. Let's go to Anthony here. Anthony, who are you in the car with?
5: My workmate, Daryl.
1: Daryl. All right. Chuck Daryl on.
5: Daryl, you have to say something, please. Please say something. Yeah, mate, how's it going?
1: Hey, Daryl.
4: Hey, Daryl.
5: Daryl's here.
1: Yeah, great.
4: Yeah, go, Daryl.
1: Hey, Daryl.
4: You made that very clear.
1: Daryl, Daryl, you sound like you're from...
5: something.
4: Oh, God.
1: Is that Anthony or Daryl?
5: Sorry, I've never got this far before. Sorry, he's not convinced that I have to get and say something. He thinks I have to try and convince him that you're not in the car with me.
1: What? Can we talk to Daryl again?
4: Yeah, Jack Daryl on Anthony. You're not making any sense.
5: Sorry.
1: That's all right.
5: Please say something. Please. Sorry. How's it going there? Name Daryl.
4: Wait. Name Daryl. Where are you from, Daryl?
5: I'm from Dublin, Ireland.
4: Oh, I thought I heard a bit of an accent there. Annalise, you're the Irish accent specialist. What are you?
6: Do I think he's alone?
4: Yeah.
6: Oh, yeah.
1: Yeah. He's definitely alone. Yeah, you can hear.
4: Let's finish on John. We'll finish on John. Sorry, I mean, we can continue it. Do we need to confirm with Anthony?
1: No. Okay. No, we don't.
4: John's here. G'day, Johnny.
7: Gentlemen, you won't believe me. I almost didn't want to make the call, but I was driving and I picked up a hitchhiker. I thought he was a guy dressed in a Donald Duck outfit, but I swear to you, he's actually Donald Duck. He's sitting next to me.
1: You're kidding.
7: You want me to put him on?
1: I'm not kidding. John, what are the bloody chances? We would love to talk to the hitchhiker that is dressed as Donald Duck.
4: Oh, he says it is Donald Duck.
7: Yep. It is Donald Duck. Say something, mate.
1: What are you doing here in Australia, Don?
4: Olivia Rodrigo's up next with a Woody.
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0: keeping you up.
1: Olivia Rodrigo, have we got some O-Rod to play?
2: I'm going to say she's up there with the biggest guest we've ever had on this show. And let's be honest,
3: like a goddamn vampire.
2: God, she's good. The only reason we got the chat is because Smallsy's currently in London. He couldn't do the chat.
1: No.
2: So the boys, we were sitting there waiting for it. So we got Olivia Rodrigo. Now, before we play the interview,
1: yes,
2: I think it's worth mentioning, we haven't talked about this, but
1: yes,
2: we got connected with Olivia Rodrigo. I'm obviously very intimidated. I'm nervous. She's Olivia Rodrigo. She's a huge deal.
1: Yep.
2: You decided in that moment to run out of the room, leaving me one-on-one with Olivia Rodrigo.
1: Yeah.
2: The most horrific.
1: Well, we all know you're better at the patter.
2: No.
1: You're better at the small talk.
2: Well, maybe not with people like Olivia Rodrigo. My small talk was horrific.
1: I had a necessary prop to go and get.
2: Yeah, no, I get that. I get, but you should have got it beforehand.
1: I probably should.
2: I've spoken to my lawyers about deleting all audio of my small talk with Olivia Rodrigo, so nobody will hear that.
1: No,
2: it's been deleted. It is gone. So we're going to pick up from the moment that you return to the room.
1: Yes.
2: With the album.
1: Yes. I believe you can see us on our YouTube channel, Will and Woody, a bit later on, or maybe right now, Sexy Dust, where are we at? Later on.
2: Later.
1: Go and check it out if you want to see this for yourselves. But yeah, here is the moment that I rescued Woody from Olivia Rodrigo.
4: What I went to go inside and get was this.
5: Oh!
4: Which I've got a copy of your record, Guts.
5: Oh my God, amazing.
4: I know this
5: Thank
4: is the
5: you.
4: Old record. You need to send me a copy of the new one. I'll wait for a signed version.
5: I'll send
4: That's
5: you
4: fine.
5: One. I'll send you guys.
4: That'd be wonderful, please. But the reason I want to show you that is because we work obviously on commercial radio, but I'm a huge music buff. I've got like thousands of records. It's very rare for me to buy a pop record, a current pop record. The only two that I have are Billy's most recent one and then this one because.
5: Wow.
4: Yeah, well, Matt, you wound back the clock. You're Alanis Morissette, like Reborn. There's that awesome teenage feminine angst crushed with just like delicious songwriting, hooks, harmonies, like riffs, melodies, bridges. I mean, Vampire was the best anthem that I'd heard in like 10 years. You're a tour de force. And then, you know, someone told me the other day you're 23 or something and I nearly fell off my chair. Where are you finding the get up?
5: Yeah.
4: Where's that coming from?
5: I mean, thank you, first of all. It's like such a sweet, beautiful compliment.
4: Of course.
5: I don't know. It's funny because I am a really obviously happy, positive person in my, you know, day-to-day life. But I think music is a really special medium where you kind of have freedom to talk about the uglier parts of yourself, the parts that somebody kind of wants you to quiet down about, like being jealous or being angry or feeling rage or insecurity. And I've always felt like songwriting was kind of a safe space for me to explore those parts of myself. And so, yeah, I'm really grateful that it's my job because it's a really therapeutic, beautiful experience for me.
6: It almost feels like I listened to the whole first album this morning, which, by the way, is just such a journey. Like, you start off and I was relating to the feelings of falling in love with someone and there's so much, like, lightness and excitement about that. And then all of a sudden in the second half, it's like things start to go badly. And, I mean, in the song The Cure, you know, I just love that idea of you thought that this was going to be an antidote, but it's just, it's not. And then your heart gets ripped out in the second half. And it almost feels like when you're listening to it that you're getting like a musical version of someone's personal journal through the entire
5: yeah.
6: thing. I am wondering though, like people that are close to you, like, because as you said, you're a very bubbly, happy person. And I'm sure there are people that are close to you that might hear some of these lyrics in your songs and go, whoa, I didn't know that. Do you feel like you need to like have chats with people before they hear the songs, or does the music actually open up some like deeper, strong conversations with loved ones?
5: Yeah. I mean, when you asked me that question, the first story that I thought of is a week ago, I had like a little bit of an album release party thing where I just like played some fans some songs, and my mom was in the room, and I hadn't played her the song Less off of the record, which is probably the saddest song on the record. It's like kind of devastating.
6: Yeah.
5: And I forgot to play it for my mom. I don't know. I played her lots of the record, but I guess I just, that one slipped my mind, and she was just bawling her eyes out for like 15 minutes, like bawling. And I had to like kind of console her. I'm like, it's okay. It's just a song. It's okay. And then like the next day she walked into my room and she just was like thinking about it and she started crying again. And I'm like,
4: oh,
5: it's
4: my God.
5: So funny. My mom is very emotional like me. That's where I get it from. But, you know, sometimes people are, you know, surprised by it, I guess.
4: Yeah. Well, you said it's an outlet for you.
5: Yeah.
1: She's got a brand new record, You Seem Pretty Sad for a Girl So In Love, Olivia Rodrigo. She's catching up with us, Will and Woody. Yes, you did hear that correctly. Olivia Rodrigo on Will and Woody. I'm pretty sure this is the third time that her album has debuted at number one. She's one of the very few people to ever do that.
2: Wow.
1: So we're going to play a song from it. This is called The Cure, Olivia Rodrigo on Will and Woody. More with her right up next.
0: The office is 12 degrees. You're wearing a puffer jacket at your desk. And Brian's refusing to change the thermostat because he claims...

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1: Oh God.
0: Get a hotel, never bring them to the house.
1: Oh God.
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0: up early. It's Will and Woody keeping you up.
1: Woods, you and I had the absolute privilege of sitting down with the biggest pop star in the world, in O-Rod, I think I can call her now.
2: Yeah, bloody oath. Bloody oath. She'd love that.
1: Yeah, I'm sure she would.
2: She calls you M. Macko.
1: Excuse me.
2: I don't know what that meant.
1: Wow.
2: That's just what you two do. That's what you two do. Sure. You bonded.
1: Anyway, look, we did bond. We had a wonderful chat. You can see the whole thing, YouTube, Will and Woody, a little bit later on if you want to check it out for yourselves. And actually, seeing is believing for some people. But yes, we did sit down with her. Here is more of our chat with Olivia Rodrigo this morning.
3: There's the songwriting part of you, which is obviously amazing. But then what comes with that naturally is being an icon, a popular icon, someone that people follow, people are influenced by. I saw something about you the other day on Reddit, which I just thought was so funny, which was because this comparison of you and Emily in Paris, and everyone was like, and I was like, what, this poor girl, like, what is she? It was just a photo of you next to the Eiffel Tower, and the whole thing was just like, oh my God. And I was like, wow, she's, I think she's just taking a holiday photo, but like, whatever. But you've kind of got to carry this with you everywhere you are now. And we actually spoke to the other day, who are we speaking
4: to? We're speaking to your friend Camila Mendes. Interviewed her.
3: Yeah.
4: And she was having a chat with Idris Elba. And she revealed that she brought you along to one of Idris Elba's DJ sets.
5: Yeah.
4: Now, Idris tried to play it cool, as he always does, and he said that he wasn't at all intimidated by the fact that he found out that you were coming to one of his gigs. But I'm interested to ask you, because I think you're more of an honest person, have you ever felt intimidated by the knowledge that someone was coming to one of your shows?
5: Yeah. Well, I was actually intimidated to meet Idris Elba that night. I remember being like, whoa, he's so beautiful.
3: Oh, cool. Well, that was funny because that's what we were playing with Camilla. We were playing like, you know, do you still find Idris cool? And she's like, well, the question I was asking is, she brought you along because she was like, I need to up my cool game if I'm going to an Idris gig. So she brought you. So I was like, did you know that you were the cool weight in that deal?
5: I am happy to, as long as I can attend an Idris Elba DJ set. I'm trying to think. I think I was really scared. David Byrne came to my Guts show. And I'm like stepping out on stage and being like, oh my God.
3: Wow.
5: Like, what am I going to do?
3: Wow.
5: But there's so many instances like that. The best is when people don't tell you that they're coming and they only reveal after, because then you don't get in your head and get weird about it.
4: But, yeah. So does your team make sure they do that? Like, if your team finds out that someone really...
5: I have actually told my team, yeah, like, if someone cool comes, like, I'll let me know after. It just freaks me out too much.
1: So David Byrne was there. So obviously there's a huge tie-in with Talking Heads. But let's talk a little bit about Robert Smith and The Cure, because they're a huge part of this record as well.
5: Yeah, it's so funny. I wrote the song Drop Dead, which shouts him out. I wrote it way before I played Glastonbury. Then I played Glastonbury with him. Oh. And then after playing Glastonbury with him, we made the song, What's Wrong With Me together, which was insane career honor. Like, I cannot believe that happened.
3: Does he give you a call? Is he just like, let's do a song?
5: After Glastonbury, we sort of kept in contact and, you know, sort of became friends.
3: This is with Rob.
5: With Rob.
3: Yeah,
5: with Rob.
3: Yeah.
5: I don't call him Rob yet. We're not that
3: tight. Man, I call him Rob. Don't worry. I've heard okay. Insecure Records. I call him Rob. You should slip into that.
5: Okay, cool. Maybe you guys are tighter than we are. We just hung out and corresponded and just like kept talking. And we went into the studio a few nights in London, which was really rad. And I wrote this song, What's Wrong With Me? And I sent it to him. And I was just like so nervous. I'm like, it would be kind of cool if you wanted to sing on this, maybe. He was really into it. And so we made it together, made it happen. And he's just, I can't say enough nice things about him. He's the most wonderful. So it's a real honor that he's on the record.
3: Wow.
4: Just on the song, The Cure. I think it's the greatest song ever, by the way, The Cure. I've listened to it 6 times this morning. I'm just obsessed with it. The whole point of The Cure is that the thing that you thought was the antidote was not the cure. But I want to ask you, because I want to leave with some optimism here. What is the cure?
5: That's a great question. You know what it is? It's like all of the like old things that your parents say that you're like, it's so annoying. Like they always are actually true. And, you know, I think the cure for lots of things is not being on your phone. I really believe that. It's a simple thing. Just get off your phone. Life's so much better.
4: Great answer. And my parents will love that answer 100%. As well. Next time they're trying to convince me of something.
3: Congrats again on another record. I'll wait for the signed copy on the next one, but it's been lovely to meet you, man. Thank you so much for coming on the show.
5: Thank you guys so much for taking the time. I appreciate it. It's nice to see you.
3: See you later, mate.
4: Thank you.
3: Bye.
1: Wow.
2: You said that three times.
1: What?
2: Three times you asked for a signed copy of, like, first time's a joke. Second time was like, put it down, Will. Three times you asked for a signed copy.
1: Well, I'll be the one laughing when I get myself a signed copy of the new record.
2: You're definitely not going to
1: get it. I reckon she's almost definitely sending it. We've got a producer Liv in here who organised the chat. Is she sending one?
6: Yeah.
1: Did you have a chat? Did you?
2: That's a no. That's a no, by the way.
1: Obviously tabled that with their people since.
6: Yeah. We're in talks.
1: You're in talks.
2: Yeah. You're in talks. The other thing which we should mention.
1: Why does that not sound perfect?
2: It was almost a perfect chat. It was almost a perfect chat.
1: Yeah.
2: But Liv, so you told us before we spoke to her that breaking news, like this was hours before our chat with the lineup to Daisy Chains.
6: Daisy Chain Fields was the all-female music festival that she had announced. When she was talking to us at her time, it was that day.
1: Was it like hours before the chat?
6: Hours before.
1: And cool lineup as well. Super cool lineup. Oh. I should mention. Stevie Nicks is playing there.
2: Yeah.
6: Yep, Stevie Nicks.
2: It's world news. World news.
6: Dochi.
2: And we had the person who announced it hours after.
1: Well, it's her festival. Not only did she announce it, it's her thing.
2: Yep, and you reminded us of this 2 minutes before the chat?
6: Yeah, about that.
2: I reckon. Didn't mention it.
6: Not once.
2: I don't reckon she must have been so shocked.
1: Yeah. Like, boys, you've got a free hit.
2: How have you missed that?
1: Well, it's the last time we ever speak to the number one artist in the world. We all know it. Anyway.
2: The one time was great.
1: It was good. We had a good time. As I said, you can see that chat on YouTube. Will and Woody, check it out. Hope you guys are having a wonderful drive home. It's good.
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0: with laughs. It's Will and Woody keeping you up.
1: This started a pretty serious fight between me and my wife, just
2: right?
1: about the preparation of a certain grazing platter. I think we all want to be amazing hosts, right? I think it's a great little feather to add to your cap that you're a great host. But we had a pretty serious disagreement before people came over on Sunday.
2: Who'd you have over? The kinder parents?
1: Not kinder parents. It's boring, but her very good friend and her husband, and then actually an Australian.
2: There we go.
1: He's in the strongman contests. He came third in Australia in strongman contests. Yeah, he can pick up boulders that are 170 kilos.
2: What was he coming over for?
1: He's unbelievable. He's friends with the other couple. Anyway, they're now friends with us, and they came over.
2: Cute.
1: Boring question.
2: No, it's important because in terms of hosting, like, it's good to know who you're hosting for.
1: So two couples, okay? So Mim prepared a great grazing platter.
2: Yeah.
1: Now, here's my situation. I've obviously pushed back my lunch because we were going to have a late lunch, so I'm hungry. I was really, it's midday, at this stage midday.
2: Just have 12, one of your freezer meals.
1: 12:30. No,
2: you've
1: but
2: got
1: I was
2: a whole freezer
1: no,
2: of
1: I'm
2: them.
1: Saving myself for lunch, obviously. Right. I'm about to cook up an epic barbecue. I want to save myself for that, but my God, am I hungry. Our guests were a little bit late. It's another important little bit of detail there.
2: Mm.
1: Now, I see the grazing platter that's set up on the kitchen table. Looks phenomenal. I go over there and I go, well, surely Daddy can dip in here just a little bit, right? I'll get a little bit of a snack. I'll try everything on the grazing platter. Hunky-dory. Mim swatted my hand away as I reached for the grazing platter because she was like, you cannot touch the grazing platter until the guests arrive. I think that is the most horrific rule I have ever heard. That is almost torturous to leave a beautiful grazing platter out there on the bench and not let me even have a little bit of it is disgusting. Where do you sit on it? I'm passionate about it, obviously.
2: Yes,
1: I was.
2: Yes.
1: Oh, I couldn't believe it.
2: Well, first of all,
1: she said it would ruin the aesthetic of the grazing platter
2: yep.
1: if I had one carrot stick. And I was like, let me have one carrot stick and just put it in the little, because she made this dip, hummus, and there was a mustard in there, and there was, oh, it was unbelievable.
2: Yeah.
1: And I was like, just let me get my little carrot stick in there. And she was like, it'll ruin the look of the top of the hummus.
2: Yeah, yeah. Well, the first thing I'd say is you've got a whole freezer. And I don't know, you bought a deep sea freezer or a deep chest freezer, whatever
1: yes.
2: you call it.
1: Yeah.
2: So you could fill it with frozen meals that you could
1: yes.
2: eat at any stage.
1: Yes. Okay. Truth be told, I'm worried about microplastics at the moment, so I'm off the frozen meals.
2: God.
1: All right. So put that away.
2: You're
1: we're not going into
2: such
1: that.
2: A hard person
1: we're
2: to
1: not
2: be with.
1: Going, so now
2: You'd
1: I've got
2: be
1: this.
2: Such a
1: I've
2: hard
1: got this,
2: person
1: I've
2: to
1: got
2: be
1: this,
2: with.
1: This industrial sized chest now in the garage. It's empty. It's got frozen bananas in it. It's all it's got in it. Now answer the
2: Did
1: question.
2: You try them all out.
1: No, no, well, yes.
2: You bought like thousands of dollars
1: not
2: of frozen.
1: Thousands,
2: you
1: not
2: did.
1: Thousands, not thousands.
2: You got a boutique company to make them for you, bespoke.
1: No, did I didn't say throw them out. I said I gave them to Dad. Gave them to Dad.
2: Okay.
1: And the rest of the name.
2: How do I feel about it?
1: Because come on, mate, let's be honest. Like, you do a grazing platter.
2: Yeah.
1: Would you dip into it before the guests arrive? Or do you feel you have to present an untouched grazing platter to your guests?
2: Okay. In all honesty, yeah. I actually think a key to good hosting people is to present as if you're not hosting, as in you haven't put a lot of effort into hosting, even though you are, because people don't like feeling like that the host is on tenterhooks around them. So like I will constantly try and be like, I'm relaxed about having you guys over because I want them to feel relaxed.
1: Is that why when we've got an early interview and we go and record at your house,
2: I'm in the shower.
1: Late. You're always, and we
2: I'm
1: stress.
2: I'm in the shower.
1: We stress.
2: But you're relaxed. You're like, you know what? We're late for Olivia Rodrigo, but Will's in the shower. He's having a good time.
3: I'm not relaxed.
2: So that's what I would say. So I wouldn't want to do that. Once I put the food down, it's free game. Once the entrees hit the chopping board, I often put them on a big timber board.
1: Yes.
2: As soon as they hit there, it's fair game as far as I'm concerned.
1: And
2: it's meant to be more approachable once it's been nibbled on.
1: Thank you.
2: That's what I think.
1: Because then people don't want to start it.
2: That's what I think.
1: It hasn't been started.
3: No. As the woman on the team and the voice of the ladies right now, that is both wrong answers.
1: Why?
3: You don't start the platter until everyone has gotten there.
1: Until everyone's there?
3: Start time of event, 2 p.m. Platter comes out 1:58 and you're not touching it until 2.
1: Why?
3: And at the end, you're not bringing the platter out if people aren't there. You're not bringing the platter out until maybe at least 2/3 of the people have arrived.
2: That's really rich coming from a girl who, if you buy anything from the shop to share with the team, she's opened it before anyone else got into it.
1: Oh, wow.
3: But that's not Platter.
4: Oh, my God, I'm going to freak out.
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5: But there's always something to win every day. 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
5: Sunny for most of today, 12 degrees, no sign of rain, partly cloudy for tomorrow, 12 degrees. Mostly sunny, good news for Saturday, but cooler, 13 degrees. And for Sunday, sunny and a top of 13 degrees.
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2: Mm. 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
8: Sunny for most of today, 12 degrees, no sign of rain. Partly cloudy for tomorrow, 12 degrees. Mostly sunny, good news for Saturday, but cooler, 13 degrees. And for Sunday, sunny and a top of 13 degrees.
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3: Because of
2: mine. You won $5,000! Can you believe it?
4: What does it mean to you to win $5,000? I think that hug said it all, but...
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4: Why do you need a holiday?
3: Because life's tough.
4: Is that why you entered?
3: Yep.
4: Where are we going?
2: I agree. Life's really tough.
3: I don't know yet. I might just stay home and have a week off.
4: Oh, that's fine. Can Bronwyn have a week off, everybody? Hey! 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
7: Sunny for most of today, 12 degrees, no sign of rain. Partly cloudy for tomorrow, 12 degrees. Mostly sunny, good news for Saturday, but cooler, 13 degrees. And for Sunday, sunny and a top of 13 degrees.
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9: Well, this is over in Florida in America, but I wonder if it's, I'm assuming same here in Australia, but a Florida sheriff's office has found a sweet way to give back to the community after turning $90,000 seized from convicted drug dealers into a free ice cream truck for local children.
10: Oh, what a good cop shop that is.
9: Literally on the bus, it says this ice cream truck was purchased with the money seized from drug dealers.
10: What a great idea and a great advertisement then to put back out in the community.
9: Yeah, the Orange County Sheriff John Mina explained that the initiative during an appearance on one of the TV shows over there said the money confiscated from drug dealers must partially be reinvested into community programs. That includes crime prevention, drug prevention and youth mentoring schemes. He said every year the deputies arrest hundreds and hundreds of drug dealers and of course they seize their drugs, but he said the other thing that we always seize is the money that's derived from the drug deals, you know, God, can you think of how much money that drug deal that we've just intercepted.
11: Oh, yeah, in Tassie.
10: Well, that big one.
9: Yeah, like a main con.
10: And all the cash, though. I wonder what happens to it here in Australia, the cash.
9: Yeah, well, that's what they're saying. So he said the sheriffs decided that the truck was designed to help children see deputies in a positive light rather than during arrests, traffic stops and emergencies. Mm. He said, we hand out free ice cream, we talk to them, we joke with them, and it's just a nice way to engage the kids.
10: Great idea.
9: And I just thought, God, isn't that a great
10: fantastic
9: thing?
10: Idea.
9: With a big sign, literally, on the side of the bus saying, this ice cream truck was, you know, to show them that that's not like,
10: it's not on.
9: No.
10: Yeah, no, I think that's a great idea. I love the way our police have been at events lately with giving out stickers and rubbers and stuff like that and showing a more human side to the police force too. I think it's a marvellous idea.
9: Down at Spring Farm, the police there were loving our ice cream.
10: Oh.
9: Especially, yes. I'm going to say his name was Paul, Deputy Paul, but like, yeah, he was like, ice cream? And I'm like, American police and donuts, Australian police, ice cream. Yeah. So yeah, definitely. I don't know. I'm assuming that it would be the same kind of thing, but it's a great way, I think, that like this money that good obviously idea. They take.
11: Just wondering if they have any added extras on their ice cream over there. You know, choc chips and Coke or something?
9: Oh, mate, they have...
11: Where does the extra drugs go that they find?
9: Oh, yeah. I don't know where they go.
11: Sprinkles, a little bit more than that.
10: Yeah.
9: Into the burn.

0: 7HO FM, the best of breakfast with Sarah, Mick and Jono.
1: Well, automation is sweeping airports across the world, apparently, with robots starting to take some pretty important jobs. In Chinese airports now, all the cleaning, mowing and cargo is done by robots. And London's Heathrow Airport are the first at the moment robot wheelchairs being used. After a brief incident last week, they've had to redo them. One lady hopped in a wheelchair and ended up in Wales.
2: I'd be a bit scared.
1: I would be too with a robot wheelchair.
2: It's like the whole Tesla of self-driving. Like, I mean, you saw the other day as well, a lady was putting her groceries in and the Tesla came into the house.
3: I'm just thinking of the roads we're on. The M4 out of London is awful.
2: Yeah.
3: All the way to Wales. Lord, wouldn't want to be in a wheelchair.
1: Well, it depends how fast it goes. Unbelievable, isn't it, to start think that we're going to be going to airports. Apparently, Changi Airport, they're less on traveller interaction, so they mainly do cleaning, waste management and directing traffic there, the robots. But just imagine if one of them went haywire directing traffic. You'd end up with accidents.
3: End up in Wales.
1: Well, you could do.
2: In Wales.
1: As far as Australia goes, our airports are a little bit behind, with Brisbane being the first one to have a robot mowing.
2: Oh.
1: A robot mower.
2: Oh, okay.
1: Which would be pretty handy at home, a robot mower.
3: Well, you can get
1: like,
3: already.
1: I suppose so. But I'm sort of thinking of a robot pushing a mower.
3: I don't think the wheelchairs have a robot behind them going, "I am your wheelchair pusher. Which way do you want to go?"
1: Oh, my God, it'd be like getting in the TARDIS.
2: It would. I agree with the cleaning, though. Like, why not?
1: Oh, my word. Motels in Asia are using them flat out now, you know, with hotel rooms that are all exactly the same. You can map the whole thing.
2: Yeah.
1: To do.
3: The scary part is when they zap the mould with their eyes. Lasers. That's when you got to start worrying.
1: So,
2: or if they come in
1: look,
2: when you're asleep.
1: London, not only are they using the robot wheelchairs, but Singapore's Changi Airport has multiple humanoid robots now. They're managing security and all. So
2: oh,
1: they
2: wow.
1: must come over and buzz you. And, I tell you what, she'll be a different old world in another 10 years. Imagine
2: soon
1: that.
2: There'll be like a little roller coaster or something you can just sit in instead of a wheelchair and it will take you from one end to the other like a conveyor belt.
3: Oh, yeah, God, I wish that was happening now.
1: Well, the big airports have those trains, don't they?
2: Yeah, some of them do. It's like the Green Mile, I always call it, the walk from Jetstar when you go to Melbourne, from like all the way down the back, all the way out the top. And they've got like those little travelators that help you zhoosh like a little Mario Kart, bing, speedway. But I always think, how nice would it be if you could just get off the plane after sit in another thing, and like a little roller coaster, and it just takes you up to the thing.
1: Yeah, geez, I'll tell you what, the world's...
2: It's a bit lazy.
3: Door-to-door service.
1: Yes. No robot for me yet.
3: Yeah, all right. Well,
2: Robbie the robot.
1: Exactly, Jono, that's more like it.
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1: Well, I think we've all sent an accidental text or email in our lives.
2: I think it's awesome you can reverse them now on Facebook.
1: Yeah, you can, but if it's not, like, that's only if you do it, like, straight away. Otherwise, the person still can see it, which I think is funny. But anyway, a wrong number text turned two complete strangers into accidental uncles. In 2016, a family sent out a message announcing the birth of their baby to all their family. But one of the numbers was wrong. So instead of going to an immediate family member, it went out to a guy by the name of Derek Williams. So him and his brother decided to write back instead of, you know, oh, sorry, wrong number. They were, oh, congratulations. Oh, my God, that's amazing. which hospital room are you in and what hospital? And anyway, instead of like just what they drove for half an hour to the hospital carrying a massive thing of gifts for this baby.
3: What?
1: Yeah, and walked in, and the people at first were like, who are you? Yeah. Like, and they said, oh, we were the wrong number. We got this message. And from then on, they've stayed in contact with this family and this baby, and yeah, they're now like uncles to them.
2: Like god uncles. Isn't
1: yeah.
2: That? That's a lovely story.
1: And they said apparently at first the dad was a bit like, who are you? And this is weird.
3: You'd but be then, suspicious.
1: Yeah, yeah. But then when they showed them the message, they were like, oh, okay. And they just thought in the end, you know what? It's actually just really kind and beautiful. Yeah. And the boys just, I don't know, they just were like, bugger it. Let's go out and say yeah, congratulations. But
2: beautiful,
1: I know.
2: Story.
1: Recently, it was Maury from our radio's yeah, birthday, and in my phone, Sam Morse, who is SJM Property, is under Morsey because I've known him for a really long time. So Maury and Morsey, it was Maury's birthday, but his birthday message went out to Morsey. and Morsey wrote back something. But you know what? That has led to a really lovely conversation between me and Morsey and housing and stuff like that. So you just never know, I guess. You know, yeah, what a wrong... I've also sent a message to an ex-boyfriend accidentally.
2: Oh. Let's face it, it was a wrong phone call that got Matt and I on My Kitchen Rules.
1: Yeah, it was
2: too.
1: They
2: were ringing the Signet Butcher Shop and got my phone number at home instead.
3: Oh, yeah. Are you kidding? No, yeah, I never knew that.
2: Didn't you?
3: No.
2: Oh, no, they never. We never applied or anything. And then, you know me, John, I just... bullshit him away onto the show.
1: Yeah.
3: So he didn't absolutely even apply to him.
1: No.
2: And when he flew down to do the little taste tester, you stuffed straight out of a Masterfoods bottle and spread it on some bread. Unreal.
1: Well, that's what I mean. You just
2: gotta
1: never
2: wing it.
1: Know.
3: Like wrong numbers. Where yeah, do they get you?
2: Exactly.
3: Wow.
2: If you've got a wrong number story that's a little bit out there, please give us a call.
1: 621-61017.
3: But if you call somebody with a slightly different number and tell them, they'll think, what the hell?
2: Yeah, exactly.
3: Well, please call us.
1: No, call us.
3: Now we've got Kim.
2: Go on, tell us your story, Kim.
4: For about 3 months, my number was listed on a bakery list. So, like, you know how the people go into the supermarkets and restock the shelves, like the merchandisers?
2: Oh, yes.
4: So, like, you know how the people go into the supermarkets and restock the shelves, like the merchandisers?
2: Oh, yes.
4: So my number

0: 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It was like all these text messages nonstop.
1: Have you ever thought that they probably sacked the person that was meant to be getting the messages for not doing their job?
0: Absolutely.
1: Oh, my God.
0: Somewhere not getting their muffin
2: soup. 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
13: Sunny for most of today, 12 degrees, no sign of rain. Partly cloudy for tomorrow, 12 degrees. Mostly sunny, good news for Saturday, but cooler, 13 degrees. And for Sunday, sunny and a top of 13 degrees.
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1: Fire in our eyes, cause the dream is on the rise. We are the Devils' Tassie team.
2: Well, I tell you what, the Devils' AFLW team on the weekend got their first win over Sandringham. It was fantastic, and we've got Gemma Blair, one of our team members, on the line. Morning, Gemma.
3: Morning.
4: Congratulations.
2: Congratulations, yeah, Gemma. Well, have you come down yet?
3: Thank you. No, it was a really exciting and memorable day on Sunday to get our first win.
2: I'll bet it was, Gemma. Now, look, I've just done a bit of background on you. One of the most favourite spots I used to love going abalone diving was Bridport, and that's where you're from, Gemma.
3: Yeah, no, I was pretty fortunate to spend my growing up in Bridport.
2: It's a beautiful place, isn't it? It is absolutely beautiful. I used to absolutely love staying at that pub.
3: No, it is a gorgeous part of Tasmania, that's for sure.
2: It sure is, darling.
5: Very now, lucky.
2: Being a country area like that too, that would have got you interested in football. Did Bridport have a footy team up there?
3: Yeah, they did. So they still do to the day. It was just purely males playing back then, so I was more of a netballer. But yep. I grew up watching my dad play football for Scottsdale and Bridport, so I was always around it as a young kid. But yeah, loved football since I was really young.
5: Yeah, I think a lot of us, you know, in that generation grew up watching either our dads or our brothers playing football. And then obviously now for you to have the opportunity to come out and play for the VFLW and Tasmania, how does that feel for a young girl from Bridport?
3: 100%. Like, just makes me so proud to be able to represent my state, and to now know that there's those opportunities in place for younger girls growing up as well, and those that are now able to go through the junior pathways and then have somewhere else to go past those pathways, which I never did back in the day. So to know that we're paving the way for those young girls is really exciting, and I'm really proud to be part of.
2: Does your dad come and watch?
3: Yeah, he loves it.
2: I'll bet he does.
3: They've been at every single game basically since I started playing. So my parents are definitely my biggest supporters when it comes to me playing football, that's for sure.
2: Right.
4: Does he critique you after every match?
3: Look, he does, but he's really good about bringing those positives out. And at the end of the day, he's just pumped to see me out there running around in the Tassie Guernsey.
4: Oh, I'd be proud as punch.
5: I was about to say, is he sort of living a little bit of what he might have wanted to have been through his daughter?
3: 100%. Yeah, definitely.
4: It was a bit of a slow start for the team getting their first win. So what were the celebrations like after the match?
3: Yeah, look, it's been a bit of a tough start to the season for us. Obviously, being such a new team, our main issue was just our connection, but the coaches have, maintained that trust and belief in us and as a group, and we were able to come together on Sunday and be the best Devils that we could be out in the field, and to put together a full four-quarter performance. Look, it was just ecstatic when that buzzer went at the end. All of the girls celebrated it as if we'd won a grand final. To get the first win on the board was just ecstatic, and we were all just pumped. Like, the coaches, there were a few tears shed. Just an important milestone for us and for women's football in Tasmania too.
2: My word it is, Gemma. Now, unfortunately, you've had a couple of pretty serious injuries in your team, a couple of knees in the last month or so. And how are those couple of girls going that have required reconstructions?
3: Yeah, look, it's really tough, especially at the start of the season prior to round one. We did have our captain and Megan Gaffney go down with a third ACL. Yep. And look, it was a really tough time for her and also the team. But she's doing really well. She's just gone in for surgery, I believe, yesterday. So it'll be a long stint for her off the sidelines once again. But we've said she's gone through it twice. She knows what to do. And look, we've also had a few others be injured as well, and it's really disappointing to see also with Jessie too, such a such an important part of our team, and she still is staying heavily involved with us on the sidelines. But yeah, it's just been really important that we get around those girls, yep. and the fact that they are able to support us off the field still is just going to be a really important role throughout the remainder of the season.
5: Love yeah. it. Personal hype girl. So you've got you're going away to Ipswich to verse Brisbane Lions.
4: Oh, no, is it Collingwood? Is it Collingwood? I think I got the wrong info there.
3: Yeah, so the boys are heading up to Brisbane. Yeah. We're heading over to Melbourne. Yeah, so we've got Collingwood this weekend.
2: Mm-hmm. Oh, jeez, I tell you what, lock all your purses and wallets and stuff up really well in your lockers. Tell you what. And anyone with dentures, keep them in their pocket because they will get knocked off in Collingwood, don't
5: they? Oh, my goodness. No.
3: I'm sure they'd say some stuff about us as
5: Zanies
3: as well.
4: I'm sure.
5: Yeah, exactly. Can you imagine the two-headed comment that would come back from them? Like, okay.
4: It's an early start as well. 9 a.m. matches.
3: Yeah, pretty early start for us. So we will fly over on Friday and then, yeah, prepare well and have an early start. But look, we're looking forward to it. It is going to be a tough contest for us. But I think after our first win, it's given the group a lot of confidence and we're just focused on continuing to improve and build on our consistency throughout the season. So I think it's a perfect game to come off going into a team that we're playing against who's top of the ladder at the moment.
4: Yeah.
5: Oh, don't worry about that. Good stuff, Gem. Who cares?
4: The very best of luck for you for Saturday.
2: Good on you, Gemma.
3: Thank you.
4: And pass appreciate our congratulations on to the rest of the team as well for the year win.
2: Good on you.
3: Thank you, guys.
2: Thanks,
4: Gemma Blair from the Devils AFLW team.
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1: 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Let's do it.
2: It's Mark from Huonville this morning. Good morning, Mark.
3: Good morning.
2: Mark's come close a couple of times, haven't you, mate, to winning this?
3: Yeah, once I was close.
2: Once.
4: Well, I bet you're close today. Come on, Mark.
2: You could do it today, I reckon. All right.
4: Righto.
2: And don't forget, everybody else, to make a note of all the questions and answers here because you could be asked them again on Friday. But Mark could get them right now. 10 questions for you, mate. 60 seconds to get them in. Some true or false, some specific answers. You can say pass, and if there's time, we'll go back to it. Good luck, mate. Your 60 seconds starts now.
4: True or false? In the movie Cars, Owen Wilson voices the character of Lightning McQueen.
3: True.
4: What soccer team does Messi play for in the World Cup?
3: Argentina.
4: In Snow White and the Seven Dwarves, what was the occupation of the dwarves?
3: Miners.
4: Which elephants have the biggest ears, Indian or African?
3: African.
4: How many days in 72 hours?
3: Three.
4: A jersey is a kind of which farm animal?
3: Cow.
4: How many events in a pentathlon?
3: Pentathlon 7.
4: True or false, Mona is situated on Berrydale Bay?
3: True.
4: In which book series does the character Neville Longbottom appear?
3: Harry Potter.
4: Stars and Stripes is the nickname for which country's flag?
3: USA.
2: All right, there's all the 10 questions.
4: Through them, mate.
2: Got through them, okay, but how are we feeling?
3: I think I caught one up.
2: You think you caught one up? All right, let's find out.
4: Which one was it, mate?
3: Berrydale, I think.
4: No.
2: No, that was right. Berrydale Bay, yeah.
4: Sarah.
3: No, Owen Wilson.
4: No. No.
2: That's true.
5: Keep going.
2: You're right.
5: No, it was the
3: one of them.
5: The pentathlon. It's 5 events, not 7.
3: Damn. I did it again.
4: Yeah. You know what? Being from the Huon Valley, when we do our pentathlons, we have 7 events.
3: Exactly.
4: I'm very sorry about that, mate.
3: I was thinking about that one too.
2: Oh, yeah, you did.
4: Margaret, you know what? Jeez, I tell you what.
5: Oh, I wish we could have given it. No.
4: Sorry, mate. Bad
2: good
4: luck.
2: Try. No, very good try.
3: Thank you very much.
4: Good
3: thank
4: on you, mate. Mate. Cheers, mate.
3: Yeah, be safe, everyone.
2: Yes.
4: You too.
2: Thank you.
4: Bugger.
2: All right, $1,000 minute. We'll play again tomorrow. Hopefully with
4: so good too.
2: Questions like that.
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17: Not looking too bad for the Tasman Highway this morning. Smooth sailing from Sorell passing Midway Point and the airport. The same for the Brooko from the Bridgewater Bridge through Goodwood and passing the Domain Merge. Also looking good on the Domain Highway getting onto the Brooko outbound. Looking good on Sandy Bay Road. When a child is in hospital, Ronald McDonald House gives their family a community of support, warm meals and a place to rest. Because when a child is sick or injured, family stays. That's the latest real-time traffic on 101.7 7HOFM.
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20: Good morning. I'm Britt Aylin in the Hobart newsroom. Two Risdon Vale women have been charged with drug trafficking offences after allegedly evading police while disembarking the Spirit of Tasmania in Devonport. Authorities say a search of their car uncovered 976 grams of ice and 53 grams of cocaine, as well as illicit tobacco and vape products. Australia's top spy says the current probable terror threat level doesn't reflect the full picture, warning the risk is heightened in the wake of the Bondi attack. ASIO boss Mike Burgess revealing that 14 major terror plots have been thwarted since December, with the number of extremists and foreign-backed groups on the agency's radar. The head of the UN's nuclear agency says Iran has agreed to inspections of its enrichment sites, although Rafael Grossi says there's still no timeline on when they'll take place.
21: Whether this happens the day after tomorrow or in 1 week or in 10 days, it's important but not essential.
20: France has recorded its first case of Ebola after the disease was detected in a doctor who'd flown back from the Democratic Republic of the Congo. It's also the first infection from this current outbreak to have been confirmed outside of Africa. And Darryl Braithwaite has opened up about his decision to retire from live performances, telling us that age has gotten the better of his vocal cords.
22: It never used to be hard. You used to be able to sing just... And now, because I'm a lot older, I just thought, no, I can't go through this every song trying to think whether I should sing in full voice or in falsetto.
23: Leslie Vale Landscape and Gravel, for all your gravel and firewood needs.
20: In sport, the Socceroos are nudging the PM to let fans unite at lunchtime tomorrow for their World Club clash with Paraguay. The Aussies can advance to the round of 32 with a win or draw in San Francisco. Assistant coach Paul Ocon hoping the whole country will be cheering them on.
24: Well, we were expecting that our Prime Minister, Mr. Albanese, would give everyone a day off so people didn't need to scramble to find a TV set wherever they can to watch it.
20: In AFL, the league set to limit how much contact training the clubs can do from next season, following a similar move from the NRL in a bid to reduce the risk of serious head knocks. However, the exact time limit is still up in the air. And round 16 begins tonight at the Gabba with the Lions at home to the Swans. The hosts of rushback defender Ryan Lester, while Errol Goulden and Tom McCartan return for Sydney.
25: The Chamois, the way a pub should be and always will be with the same great owners. We're still here with affordable, delicious meals every day from 11:30 a.m. till 8:30 p.m. Everyone just loves the all-day affordable family meals, business lunches and the exceptional $15 bar meals. Why not pre-order for lunch? The Shamrock Hotel. Right in the heart of the city, corner of Liverpool and Harrington Street. The Shammy. The way a pub should be.
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0: Thanks to the Heat Pump Shop, where the weather is always tickety-boo.
1: Well, it's a cold and frosty start. A bit of fog around as well. It'll be sunny later, though, with a top of 12 degrees today. Mostly fine and dry for the next few days as well, with tops around 13. Right now, let's have a look around the place. We've got... What's that?
2: It won't be much.
1: It's Huonville
2: was freezing.
1: -1 in the Derwent Valley. It's 1.7 in Huonville, 2.3 on the Eastern Shore, 2.7 in the city. But it feels more like -1.
23: 101.7, 7HOFM. Sarah, Mick and Jono for breakfast.
2: Morning, mate.
1: Good morning.
2: Oh, yeah, very icy on the roads. There was a car halfway up the southern outlet that had been parked there all night and it was just glistening white with frost.
1: Yeah.
2: So be careful, everyone.
1: Yeah, well, that was my car this morning.
2: Yeah, right.
1: Yeah, it's a few extra minutes to, you forget how long it takes to actually de-ice your car.
2: Oh, yeah.
1: Especially if you haven't done it in a while, but at least 5 minutes.
2: Oh, yeah. A lot of people in Tassie end up with a little credit card clear piece on the window, getting down the road, huddled forward.
1: Yeah. Ugh. You can do better than that.
2: Yeah, you can.
1: Sadly, Sarah's not with us. Her voice has packed it in, as we suspected yesterday, started to go.
2: Poor bugger, just when she goes and gets her tonsils and all out, and then she gets... what you get with little kids at school, though. They bring everything home.
1: Yeah. So she's resting up for the next 24 hours, hopefully back tomorrow. All right, let's crack on. We've got some news that the newsroom has refused.
2: Oh, word.
1: Next, it's 6 past 6, Sarah, Mick and Jono, Thursday morning, 7HOFM.

0: HRFM with American Authors, Best Day of My Life. It's Sarah, Mick and Jono. 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We'll be broadcasting live. It's 10 past 6.
1: And now it's time for the newsroom review.
2: Well, some of the crime stories that come out of the USA, honestly, Jono. Now, police received a report that there was a bloke in the local park in the facilities there, butt naked. So they turn up and, no, the bloke's got his clothes all back on again. So they ask him to move on, and next minute he goes and jumps a fence into a train yard and starts jumping up and down on the train line. So they thought, oh, no, you know, we've got to arrest this clown. So they arrest the bloke, get him back to the jail and do all the normal checks and things. And one part of going into a jail in the United States is you go through an X-ray machine. And, well, what they found, Jono, just doesn't bear thinking about.
3: He brought a thermos into the jail. That's right. He put it up the exit ramp. You know what I mean? Now listen.
0: Up the exit ramp.
2: Straight up the old ring-dang-doo. And the policeman went on to show his drink cup, which was about a foot high and 4 inches thick. And he said it was about this size. And then he had a sip and said, but it wasn't this one. Man, some of the things people do. Like, that was a genuine story. I mean, that bloke's... How the heck would you put a thermos up your ass? I mean, honestly, Jono.
0: This is the Polk County Sheriff's Office.
2: Oh, the Polk County.
0: I don't understand it.
2: This sheriff speaking was the one that was saying, you know, he was the one of the hero ones a year ago. If you muck around in our county, you can expect to be dead, you know. They just don't muck around with their press releases, these American cops. Ugh.
0: So has he been charged? Is he in jail? What's happened to him? Or has he gone to hospital?
2: What could they charge him with? Sticking a thermos up? Oh, my God, imagine the court.
0: Guilty, Your Honour. Your Honour.
2: I hope he's getting some help.
0: Thank you. Let's see why the newsroom refused that story. All right, proper news headlines next. 12 past 6, 7 HRFM.

0: 7HR FM, we are 100% Hobart. Good morning, it's Sarah Mick and Jono with Sarah off today. A very cold, frosty start, but we'll get a beautiful sunny day out of it, winter-wise anyway, 12 degrees the top. And we've got 3 in the city at the moment, but it's below zero in the Derwent Valley. That's seems to be the coldest at the moment.
1: Yes.
0: Just beware of ice on the roads and ice on the windscreens.
1: My word, and look, please start driving sensibly.
0: Oh,
1: just the carnage that's been on our roads. And to find out last night on the news services that the two young fellas killed on the old beach road were cousins, you know, out for a drive. Terrible things.
0: Yes. What is it? A 20-year-old and a 22-year-old man from the greater Hobart area. So they've done the investigations and they indicate the Barina crossed to the opposite side of the road at Old Beach there, Cassidy's Road area.
1: I think it went on to say at an angle, so it obviously lost control in the wet or whatever, and terrible thing.
0: Because it was wet on the
1: terrible thing.
0: Yeah, so our thoughts again with the families involved.
1: Oh,
0: very young
1: shocking.
0: Families too.
1: It'd certainly be a family wreck there.
0: Yeah.
1: Terrible thing, mate.
0: We had two Risdonvale women yesterday, aged 22 and 28, allegedly found nearly a kilogram of ice and cocaine in their vehicle on the Spirit of Tasmania ferry.
1: Oh, jeez, I tell you what, how stupid he's going to be. Honestly, day after day we're hearing about it, and yet they still keep trying.
0: Yeah. This is on Tuesday morning. The Western Drugs and Firearms Unit officers spotted the vehicle there, and they allege it evaded police. And they later tracked it to somewhere near Latrobe, where they searched it. They allegedly found 976 grams of crystal meth and 53 grams of cocaine.
1: So
0: they'll be
1: a lot of
0: trouble
1: with that. Well, the people that have lost all the money that paid for that sucked in.
0: Yeah.
1: We don't want it in the state, you know. Yeah. Just cut it out. Neil the Seal caused a bit of controversy. He's laying in the middle of the road yesterday at an area, and council workers have had to move him. I mean, and to all the people going crook at the council workers for using a stick with a bit of sponge on it and giving him a tap, it's an animal, all right? It needs to be moved off the road. I know he's a very novel, fantastic thing, but when he lays in the middle of a public road, he's got to be moved on.
0: Yes.
1: So all the people going crook at the council workers for being horrible, it wouldn't worry Neil. He's got about 4 inches thick of fat. He wouldn't even feel the stick. He'd be thinking, nick off you two. So, you know, honestly, a bit of common sense, people.
0: Stick with a sponge.
1: Poor old kid. You're sick with a sponge.
0: Yeah,
1: sounds like my old fat auntie. She had one in the shower. I don't know why. What else, mate?
0: In the national news, Channel 9 seems to have dumped Karl Stefanovic. Now negotiating exit terms after making the decision to part ways after he hosted the far-right figure Tommy Robinson from the UK on his podcast. Been reported. So, we'll be watching that one with a lot of interest today.
1: My word. Gee whiz. I watched a bit of it yesterday. I didn't hear anything terrible, but anyway, each their own. We'll see what happens.
0: Okay.
1: Watch this space.
0: Yep. That's about it, I think.
1: Yeah, they'll do us. I mean, the news crew are pretty onto everything, aren't they, mate? We just give our
0: pretty on
1: version of it.
0: We'll catch up with the news team at 6:30 the morning. It's 18 past 6 now, 7HRFM.
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0: Hey, Show FM, we are 100% over. Good morning, it's Sarah, Mick and Jono. Welcome to Thursday, 25th of June. We've got a big day coming up as well. We're going to be talking to Jessica Mowboy after 8:30.
1: Yeah.
0: She's got a new release, a live EP called Live at Mighty Hoopla Sydney, it's called. It's out now, and she's coming back to Hobart as well.
1: Back to the Odeon, yeah, it'll be nice.
0: Yes, in September. So we'll talk to her about that after 8:30.
1: Good stuff, mate.
0: And, of course, we're making it easier for you to win on the $1,000 minute. God, we came close yesterday.
1: Oh.
0: 9 out of 10.
1: And I felt sorry. It was a silly question. It was good.
0: you'll always remember that.
1: Yeah,
0: pens
1: well,
0: means
1: and like we're saying to everyone this week, keep a note of the ones you don't know so that on Friday, tomorrow, we'll do a special round of pre-used questions.
0: Yes. Pre-loved.
1: Pre-loved. Yeah, exactly.
0: And, increasing your chances of winning as much as we can here at 7 HRFM. It's 26 past 6 news next.
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13: Good morning. We are looking good on the Brooker down from the Bridgewater Bridge and past the Domain Merge. The Tasman Highway also running at speed from Sorel passing Midway Point onto the bridge and into the city. We've got no dramas on the Huon through Sandfly and Kingston. Want to feel like a big deal? You will during Prime Day. 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That's the latest real-time traffic on 101.7 7HOFM.
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15: Good morning, I'm Britt Aylin joining you from the Hobart newsroom. Tasmania's Department of Natural Resources and Environment has defended its staff after online backlash over their treatment of Neil the Seal. The southern elephant seal, who's now estimated to weigh around 1,000 kilograms, was causing havoc on a suburban road yesterday when a TikTok user live-streamed NRE staff attempting to relocate him. The use of a padded pole and board was widely criticised by viewers of the video concerned about Neil's safety. In a statement, the department said its staff members were using safe and approved methods. The pole and board was widely criticised by viewers of the video concerned about Neil's safety. In a statement, the department said its staff members were using safe and approved

0: the latest outlook from Domain. Chief Economist Nicola Powell says rising rates have played a role, and she expects the government's housing tax reforms will also have an impact.
1: I think what we've got at the moment are investors are just waiting. It will change decisions around investing in housing. Ultimately, it makes investing in housing less attractive.
0: Ebola has spread beyond Africa, with the first case detected outside of the continent since the outbreak was declared last month. A doctor who'd returned to France from the Democratic Republic of the Congo has tested positive to the virus, but is believed to be in a stable condition. And Papua New Guinea is backed down from a threat to ban Australian chicken and poultry as a result of the H5 strain of bird flu making its way to our country. A third case has now been confirmed, this time in South Australia. While it's believed a bird that died at Dunsborough in WA also had the virus.
2: Get down to Banjo's and tuck into the new Ned Kelly pie. Baked fresh daily. 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Legendary.
0: In sport, Brodie Miacek's broken his silence after fracturing his neck in the Kings' birthday clash with Collingwood. The Melbourne forward reliving the frightening tackle that silenced the MCG crowd.
3: Massive crack when I hit the ground. Lost feeling in pretty much most of my body. But the worry kicked in there, and I remember yelling out saying that I needed some help. Once I started to sort of get feeling back, first started to come back in my hips.
0: Speaking on D's TV there. And we've got six games at the FIFA World Cup today. Canada and Switzerland currently in action, while Qatar is facing Bosnia. Scotland meets Brazil from 8 a.m. alongside Morocco and Haiti. While later on, South Africa will be up against South Korea and Mexico will battle Czechia. That's the latest in news and sport. I'm Britt Aylin.
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6: It's a cold and frosty start, a bit of fog as well. Sunny later though, with a top of 12 today for Hobart. And more of the same over the next few days. Fine and dry with tops around 13 degrees. At the moment, we've got -1 in the Doon Valley. It's 2 in the Huon, 2 on the Eastern Shore and 3 degrees in the city.
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6: Still happening, is it?
7: Oh, yeah.
6: Okay. All right, we'll talk about that next. It's 25 to 7 now. Sarah, Mick and Jono, 7HO FM.

0: 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You could still get in it.
1: Tomorrow's it.
0: Yeah. Win $5,000 tomorrow. Your share of the 20K.
1: Someone will be happy tomorrow.
0: Oh, yes. 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It's 18 to 7.
1: Well, a bloke I've looked up to all my life in the business sense is Bob Clifford. I saw him when the bidge went down. Jumped straight in with Ferries, you know. He was a real big help at that time. You know, he's get up and go, and the fact that he got the Ferries running instantly, and he's done great things. And of course, then went on to Incat, where he's probably one of the best shipbuilders in the world now with some of their electric ferries. I know he's first with a lot of that stuff, and he's just had approval for a fifth production shed out of Prince of Wales Bay, 120 metres long, 40 metres wide. And at the same time, yesterday, as that was approved, he put out the drawings of his, ambitious expansion plans for the Derwent Valley at Sorrel Creek.
0: So there was talks that he was going to take over the paper mill
1: side.
0: That's
1: not Sorrel Creek, is it? That's opposite
0: Sorrel
1: Creek.
0: That's on the
1: Sorrel
0: other side.
1: Look, either in up in Sorrel Creek in the gully or over the other side. We're not really sure from this article, but it's virtually a little industrial town he wants to build, like a 500-metre, half a kilometre long shed that will produce 12 electric boats a year. So the plan is to produce the big outsides of the boats, all the structural stuff up there at Sorrel Creek, then float them down to Prince of Wales Bay for the fit-outs.
0: Yeah, right.
1: I mean, it'd be an unbelievable thing. He's talking about building worker accommodation, full facilities out there for everyone. So
0: small town.
1: It's a bit like going back to the hydro towns, like Taralea and all, where a company will come into town to build a huge project and they'll build housing. Maybe that's what we need more of in Tassie, to get our housing stocks up.
0: Go for New Norfolk.
1: It'll be an absolute boom for New Norfolk. You can't even imagine the amount of apprenticeships and all for young people.
0: Yeah.
1: And doors that will open later on too, because one thing they say about the Incat guys, they are so highly trained that as far as welders goes, they're fantastic, second to none.
0: Oh, I just can't wait. So now that the bridge, Bridgewater Bridge is there and they've opened it up, they've got rid of the old bridge and there's nothing stopping the boats from coming through, the bigger boats.
1: Yeah.
0: And I know that that's already started, but I haven't seen any yet in New Norfolk that have come up that a bit.
1: There's been some of the big white pleasure boats, you know, with their big fly bridges for the first time ever be able to go under without opening the old bridge, and they're enjoying it. I saw that, but I'm looking forward to a ferry saying, all right, weekends now we'll do a regular, even twice a day, trips up there. It'd be people go just for the scenery because it is magnificent, that river, from the river.
0: If we had a ferry, I'd be on it every weekend.
1: I think it's really exciting times for the Derwent Valley with that bridge now, and in lots of ways, so many tourist opportunities. And from what I'm told, the pub there is some of the best bar meals in Australia. I was looking at their steak sandwich the other day. You get it in a bowl. It's so big. Oh, I've got to get up there soon because it sounds like a great place to have a meal.
0: Yeah. Yep, come on up.
1: No,
0: we'll
1: good
0: go
1: stuff.
0: Out to dinner. All right, it's a quarter to seven, 7A Show FM.

0: Slightly Dumb Things, 7HRFM with Sarah Mick and Jono. No Sarah today. Her voice is cooked. The throat's packed it in. After yesterday, we thought, it's looking, it sounded a bit dodgy. She sent me a message this morning.
1: Oh, she said shocking.
0: Jono, it's cooked.
1: Oh, yeah, no, done.
0: And a lot of people are having time off at the moment as well because a lot of sickness and illness going around. So
1: there is.
0: Yeah, please rug up. We've got a cold and frosty start right now. It'll be sunny later, though, but we're only getting 12 degrees. And at the moment, it's below zero in the Derwent Valley. And by the way, it's the cherry orchard we were just talking about. That's where the Incat thing's going.
1: Yeah.
0: Yeah.
1: So bad luck for all your cherry lovers in the Derwent Valley. No, there's plenty of good cherries up in the Derwent Valley. It'll be a fantastic thing, honestly.
0: Yeah.
1: Really will.
0: Looking forward to it. All right. 2 degrees in the city at the moment and plenty of ice around, so take care. It's 12 to 7. We'll open the line soon for the secret sound.
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0: Here we go, $420 now for this sound. People are thinking outside of the box at the moment.
1: My word.
0: A couple of the guesses from yesterday for you, just to jog your mind on this.
13: I'm hoping it's a chocolate wheel
0: right
13: at the show. Mm. And I'm hoping it's
14: I think it's ripping off a piece of perforated paper off a notepad. As you tear it off, it goes dunk, dunk, dunk, dunk, dunk, makes that sound.
0: Yeah, well, we haven't had that one before.
1: No,
0: we've had a chocolate wheel now a couple of times. $420.
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0: HOFM, we are 100% Hobart. It's Sarah, Mick and Jono. And after 8 o'clock, we'll play a round of Would You Rather, where you can win a family pass for Putters Adventure Golf. Something about a $10 million question that Sarah was meant to have for us, but she's off today with a cooked voice. So we'll think of something for you to ponder over after 8 o'clock this morning. It's 4 to 7.
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0: $420 for you to win now. Just tell us what that is. Who's this?
2: Hi, it's Shirls.
0: Hey, Shirls. Well,
3: righto, Shirls. What do you think?
2: Okay, so my long-suffering partner, Steve, thinks that it's ripping on a handbrake.
0: Ripping. All right.
3: He hasn't been on any football ovals lately, has Steve?
2: No,
3: they're
2: not a bit.
3: Good stuff. No, sorry, Dale. Bad luck.
0: No handbrake.
2: Thank you. Bye.
3: See ya. Ta-da.
0: Steve.
3: What do you reckon, mate?
4: What if he used the cable tie?
0: Cable tie?
3: Sorry, mate.
4: All right, go with that.
3: Good on you. See you, mate. Ta-da. Isabel, what do you think?
5: Is it scratching the back of like an office chair, like the black part on the back, if
3: with,
5: you get what I mean?
3: With your fingernails?
0: Mm.
5: Yeah.
0: Yeah, I know what you mean.
3: Sorry,
0: unfortunately
3: Izzy.
0: Not.
5: Oh,
3: sorry, Dale.
0: Thanks.
5: See ya.
3: Ta-da.
0: Yeah, I've had a lot of scratching of things.
3: Yes.
0: So you can rule that out, I think. Scratching, anything. So
3: yeah,
0: exactly. We'll add them to the list of wrong answers so far. 7HOFM.com.au so you won't repeat your go when you get through. Your next chance after 11 today with Bo, 7HOFM.
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15: We are cruising on the southern outlet from Kingston into Macquarie Street. Also looking clear on the Tasman Highway coming in from Sorrel over the bridges and into the city. No dramas on the Bowen Bridge coming into Goodwood and onto the Brooker Highway. 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That's the latest real-time traffic on 101.7 at 7HO FM.
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16: Good morning. I'm Britt Aylin, joining you from the Hobart newsroom. A viral video of Neil the Seal has prompted concerns about his safety after staff from the state's Department of Natural Resources and Environment were seen prodding the southern elephant seal with a padded stick in an attempt to remove him from a suburban road. The department says Neil, who's now believed to weigh around 1,000 kilos, was at risk of being hit by a vehicle and that the methods used to nudge him along were safe and approved and did not cause him any harm. We're reminded not to engage with wild seals and to report any sightings or concerns to the Marine Mammal Hotline. The head of ASIO says he's gravely concerned that Australia's terror threat is worsening after the Bondi attack, while warning an Iran-aligned group could be linked to plots for assassinations and firebombings in our country. Mike Burgess believes the current probable threat rating doesn't capture how volatile things have really become. Two Risdon Vale women have been charged with drug trafficking offences after allegedly evading police while disembarking the Spirit of Tasmania in Devonport on Tuesday morning. Authorities say a search of their car uncovered 976 grams of ice and 53 grams of cocaine, as well as illicit tobacco and vape products. France has recorded its first case of Ebola after the disease was detected in a doctor who'd flown back from the Democratic Republic of the Congo. It's also the first infection from this current outbreak to have been confirmed outside of Africa. A soldier is in hospital this morning after being injured at Holsworthy Barracks. The ADF member was reportedly hurt during a training exercise. And Community Strong Australia, that's the name of our nation's newest political party. Sydney Teal Independents, Zali Steggall and Allegra Spender are its first two members.
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16: In sport, changes are likely for the Socceroos ahead of tomorrow's crucial World Cup clash with Paraguay. Australia needs a win or draw to guarantee its place in the round of 32. Assistant coach Paul Okon says they'll have a clearer picture of the starting 11 after today's final training session.
17: Would be surprised if there weren't any changes. How many? That's still up in the air. Is the starting lineup already decided? No, not yet.
16: In AFL, the league set to limit how much contact training the clubs can do from next season, following a similar move from the NRL in a bid to reduce the risk of serious head knocks. However, the exact time limit is still up in the air. And round 16 begins tonight at the Gabba with the Lions at home to the Swans. The hosts have rushed back defender Ryan Lester, while Errol Gulden and Tom McCartan return for Sydney. That's the latest in news and sport.
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0: It's a freezing start. Cold, frosty, bit of fog around as well. It'll be sunny later though once it all clears with a top of 12 degrees. And more of the same for tomorrow and the weekend. Fine and dry, tops around 13. Right now though, zero in the Derwent Valley, one in the Huon. It's one on the Eastern Shore and 2 degrees in the city.
19: 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Sarah, Mick and Jono for breakfast.
3: Well, John Kelly's one of our most progressive councillors that I've ever seen, and businessman too, with what he did with the State Theatre up here. And he's got a proposal in the paper today. Remember the Macquarie 2 Stadium proposal?
0: Mac 2 proposal.
3: It was a private stadium proposal. Well, what he's done, he's taken the stadium out of it, and the rest of what was proposed, he's put into a proposal for the regatta grounds. I'll tell you about it next.
0: Okay.
3: Because it's bloody exciting.
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0: Deja FM with Taylor Swift and Elizabeth Taylor. It's Sarah, Mick and Jono. Sarah's off today. Her voice is cooked again.
1: Oh, it is cooked this time.
0: But we will have another 10 questions on the $1,000 minute. Of course, we're making it easier for you to win this week, if not today. You could win it today, but make a note of all the questions that we'll ask after 7:30, because we could be asking some of them again tomorrow for somebody who gets through for the $1,000 minute.
1: Word.
0: It's 13 past 7.
1: Well, a new proposal's been put towards council. John Kelly has prepared a motion on the Regatta Quay precinct project. Now, the Mac Point 2 project was a huge stadium, of course. It created, there was to be a lot of landfill, like the Derwent was to be filled out to put the actual footy oval on, and behind it was to be apartments and all. So John Kelly's put together a proposal without the stadium, because it's being built now at Mac Point, of course, but the rest of it he seems to think was a good idea. Now, his proposal includes 3,200 car parking spaces underground.
0: Is this for the stadium that we will get?
1: This is for the Regatta grounds. This
0: Regatta
1: is just
0: grounds,
1: another
0: project
1: round the corner from it that he said would marry in very well with the project. And, I mean, I can see now, once the stadium goes ahead, that there'll be a lot of development wanting to be done around that area, because it's a pretty bland sort of area.
0: Mm.
1: 3,200 car parking spaces, a park and ride model similar to the underground car park that's at the Opera House, where you can get on trams and bits and pieces and straight in and out.
0: Yep.
1: Plans for 220 two- and three-bedroom apartments, a ferry terminal, a new bike and pedestrian walkway to the bottom of Collins Street. I think it's just a fantastic idea for that area.
0: I like the transport options there, because we will need it with the stadium.
1: My word.
0: I don't know if the current stadium plans have too much in the way of the transport.
1: Well, I think there'll be some included underground parking at the new stadium for maybe the people running it all. You know, you'd have to have a car park for just the people that work there, I would presume.
0: And this has been the major concern for the stadium and the location, because it's kind of bounded by the river.
1: Yeah,
0: and,
1: my word, it is.
0: And the highways.
1: And it does have to be worked out properly. I mean, we've seen with Dark Mofo we can put up with it, but there was a bit of congestion with Dark Mofo too this year. So I think these transport columns, it is something we have to look at. Even if you're all for the stadium, you've got to be all for development to match it too. Last thing we want is to bottleneck our city.
0: So what does it mean for the poor old regatta grounds then?
1: Well, that's it. That's my only question, is where are we going to have a regatta? But when you think about it, the river, you know, we've got Wilkinson's Point area out there where you could have a regatta. Or, I mean, maybe it's in the background. There isn't any much, there's not much said about where our regatta's going to be with this, but I think it'd be a magnificent proposal. Maybe you could incorporate the regatta into it in the background, because I presume the cenotaph and all would still stay there. Yeah. There's a massive ground up the top there. Look, I'm all for progress. I think it looks fantastic, but there'd have to be a lot of boxes ticked yet, I'd say, before it goes ahead.
0: A lot of talking about it.
1: Yes, but
0: only a proposal, but it looks
1: good, positive stuff.
0: Some good ideas coming through.
1: My word, mate.
0: 16 past 7, 7 a.m. Show FM.
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0: Winner number 3, Bronwyn from Retrovision at Kingston.
3: Why am I here, Bronwyn?
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4: Can you believe it?
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5: Is that why you entered?
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4: I don't know yet. I might just stay home and have a week off.
5: Oh, that's fine. Bronwyn, have a week off, everybody. Hey! 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

0: HLFM with Imagine Dragons, with the thunder and the lightning. I don't think we'll get any of those today, but we're getting plenty of frost and fog around the place, and it's the coldest part of the morning as well. It's definitely a two T-shirt day today.
1: Wrong, mate.
0: 12 degrees is what we're getting, and it's at 2 at the moment in the city. It's 7:24 now. 7 HLFM.

0: HFM, BB Rexha and Faithless. That's New Religion, and it's Sarah, Mick and Jono. Without Sarah today, her voice is shot.
1: Sure is.
0: Yeah, so she hopefully will be right for tomorrow and for Saturday as well.
1: God, I hope so.
0: We're going to be doing a Harvey Norman live broadcast from all three stores. We're hoping to have Sarah Mitch at Cambridge Park. You and I are going to be at Moona, Alan and Beau will take care of the city store between 10 and 2 on Saturday. We'll have face painters and sausage sizzles. Yeah.
1: Looking forward to it. It's always a huge sale too. They have some great bargains.
0: And especially with the end of financial year stuff as well. Some good sale prices, so grab a bargain, 10 till 2 on Saturday. So if you need to upgrade your computers and technology, now's the time to do it.
1: You're not wrong.
0: All right, 27 past 7, news next.
1: Let's do it.
0: We'll try and give away $1,000.
1: Yes.
0: Saturday show.
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15: We are looking clear around the railway roundabout and in the CBD on Davey and Macquarie Streets, a delay-free run from Kingston on the southern outlet. Also from Taroona on Sandy Bay Road into the city, looking good from Sorrel on the Tasman Highway, passing the airport and over the Tasman Bridge. 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That's the latest real-time traffic on 101.7 at 7HOFM.
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0: without causing harm. With Neil now thought to weigh around 1,000 kilograms, community members are reminded to stay at least 20 metres away from him at all times and to ensure dogs are kept on a lead at a distance of at least 50 metres, while any sightings or concerns for his welfare can be reported to the Marine Mammal Hotline on 0427 942 537. The Albanese government's amendments to negative gearing and capital gains tax are expected to pass Parliament today. It's after a deal was made with the Greens earlier this week. The bill includes the abolishment of negative gearing for established properties. The country's top spy says he's gravely concerned that Australia's terror threat is worsening in the wake of the Bondi attack. ASIO Chief Mike Burgess believes the current threat level of probable doesn't really capture how volatile things have become.
1: And when an Australian is killed at the hands of a foreign government on Australian soil, we will be shocked, but we should not be surprised.
0: A Newtown man will return to the Hobart Magistrates Court this morning over the death of a woman in her 60s. Rajesh Jiwan was charged with murder after a body was found at a Newtown home in May. Authorities believe she'd been deceased for a number of weeks before the discovery was made, with the 56-year-old also facing a charge of failing to report a death. And Teal Independents Sally Steggall and Allegra Spender have named their new political party. It's called Community Strong Australia and has been created in a bid to destabilise the two-party system and an attempt to grab disaffected One Nation voters. But it still needs to be accepted by the Australian Electoral Commission, meaning it could be another 3 or so months before the party is made official.
2: Sick of feeling fat because of the bloated belly, gas and indigestion after every meal? Introducing Caruso's Bloatless Probiotic from leading pharmacies and health stores. Always follow the directions for use.
0: In sport, Brisbane's ramping up its push for the AFL finals, resuming the season tonight against Sydney at the Gabba. The reigning premiers are currently sitting 8th on their return from the mid-year bye. And Lions coach Chris Fagan says they need to earn the right to play in September.
3: We haven't really talked about finals and we're nowhere near qualifying for them, so we're just trying to win every time that we play. So it really is just that, what's next? Okay, it's Sydney. Let's do our best against them and see if we can get the win.
0: Meantime, Swans star midfielder Errol Goulden will return from an injured shoulder tonight for his first game since round one. And Bernard Tomic has suffered a straight sets defeat to fellow Aussie Chris O'Connell in the Wimbledon qualifying. Tristan Schoolcate and Dane Sweeney have also advanced to the next stage. That's the latest in news and sport. I'm Brit Aylin.
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6: Thanks to the heat pump shop, where the weather is always tickety-boo.
7: Well, it's a cold and frosty start, and this is traditionally the coolest part of the day, or the morning. We've got a bit of fog around as well, so please take care on the roads, especially. It'll be sunny later once it all clears, a top of 12 today, and then more of the same for tomorrow and the weekend. Fine and dry with tops around 13, but with those cold starts again. Right now, still zero in the Derwent Valley. It's 2 in the Huon, 1 on the Eastern Shore, and we've got 2 in the city.
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9: Come on, Hobart. Jono's got some tricked up questions here for
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0: 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Thanks to Chapel Street Bakehouse and Takeaway and Wow Floors. Don't just have what you need. It's Sarah Mick and Jono, 19 to 8.
1: 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Let's do it.
0: Lisa from Hobart, good morning.
2: Good morning.
0: Lisa's never played before.
3: She sounds a bit nervous. You'll be right, Lisa. She's a giggler. That's good.
0: Yeah, we love a giggler. All right, Lisa, you're warm enough. Is your brain defrosted? Yeah? Oh, that's good. All right. You're winning already.
3: Exactly.
0: We've got 10 questions for you here, Lise. Got to get them in 60 seconds to win the grand. Some are true or false. Some have specific answers. And you can say pass. And if there's time, we'll go back to it, okay?
2: Okay.
0: All right. Good luck. Your 60 seconds starts now.
3: What is the only continent on Earth that lies across all four hemispheres?
2: Africa.
3: That's the one. Which Italian city is famously home to the Colosseum?
2: Rome.
3: True or false, the chemical element represented by the symbol SN is silicon? True or false, that
0: quick?
2: False.
3: Who painted the masterpiece The Starry Night?
0: Can say pass.
2: Pass,
3: true or false? Facebook officially launched in 2004.
2: True.
3: What is the capital city of Canada?
2: Ontario.
3: At Dark Mofo last week, which number Spirit of Tasmania hosted some of the installations?
2: Two.
3: True or false? The Minions characters are all blokes.
2: True.
3: Well, you've had a go for the first time.
0: We got through some of the questions.
3: Yes.
0: Well, for a first go.
3: 5 out of 8's not bad.
0: 5 out of 8, yeah. So you eventually got Africa as the all four hemispheres. That's
3: as soon
0: good.
3: As I whispered louder.
0: Who painted the masterpiece, The Starry Night? A good guess, it's Vincent van Gogh who painted that one.
2: Oh, there you go.
0: Capital city of Canada, I think you're going for Ontario perhaps, but it's Ottawa. Yeah. Ottawa.
2: Oh, there you go.
3: Yep. Good
0: and
3: on you,
0: at Dark Mofo, the Spirit of Tasmania. Spirit of Tasmania 5, not 2, but a good guess.
2: Close.
0: Yeah.
3: No, well, there you go. Have a good day at work with them all laughing at you, Lisa.
0: Thanks for playing.
3: I'm joking, Lisa. Good on you, girl.
2: Thank you.
0: See you. All right. We'll make a note of the answers there that you didn't know. And you could hear them again tomorrow if you get through for the $1,000 minute. It's 17 to 8 now, 7 HRFM.

0: 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It's Tame Impala with Dracula.
1: Good song, mate.
0: Cold and frosty start, but it's plenty of sunshine later with 12 degrees atop. We've got almost 3 degrees in the city right now, but feels more like minus two. It's 12 to 8.
1: You know, one thing I've always personally liked about going to Melbourne and Sydney and all for weekends is the amount of different variety in food and yeah, you know, different things you can get in the big cities that you just miss out in regions. Another one coming to Hobart before Christmas now is the Melbourne-founded frozen yogurt chain Yobar.
0: Oh, yes.
1: Now, I'm really looking forward to this. The last few years have been my health kick. I try to have a tub of yogurt a week, you know, and I've been using this organic vanilla one from the mainland, but to have one of these Yobars in Hobart is going to be fantastic. I think they have, they've got 12 stores across Australia now, and the directors, Annie and Viv, were saying that they've been eager to get into Tasmania, but just the right shop hasn't come up, and one's finally come up. They don't say where it's going to be, though.
0: Oh, no.
1: So they're going to keep us waiting, but they're really excited, they said, to get into Hobart because they've had a lot of people come into their shops in Melbourne and say, oh, we're from Hobart, we'd really love one in Hobart. I can't wait, too. I mean, you're talking about they've got frozen yogurts, of course, with all the different flavours. You've got acacia bowls, fruit cups, and over 60 separate sort of toppings you can have on your yogurts.
0: And, oh, wow.
1: Oh, God, it sounds like it. Just a real nice shop with that's fairly healthy. Fairly
0: we're,
1: healthy.
0: Minus the toppings.
1: Yeah, that's
0: mostly.
1: Right.
0: I mean, it's funny because Dunkin' Donuts, you know, people, oh, yeah, is it the Dunkin' Donuts that people bring back? No, what is it? Krispy Kremes.
1: Oh, Krispy Kremes. They always
0: people
1: bring
0: them back on the planes. But you can't really bring back frozen yogurt on a plane.
1: No, you can't. There's a lot of stuff.
0: Yeah.
1: Yeah, I just think Hobart, slowly but surely, with the more do we develop Hobart and the cruise ships and the stadium, even if you don't like it, look, eventually it's going to be bringing a lot of people into the city and all these places will come. That's what you get on the other advantages sides of big events, big things, is different shops want to come here and open.
0: Well, let's hope IKEA is listening.
1: Oh.
0: Taking the lead from the Froyo.
1: I agree, mate. Come on, IKEA.
0: We need an IKEA.
1: Come on, Aldi. We need Aldi. We need IKEA. Yeah. And what's the other big one in Melbourne?
0: Costco.
1: Come on, mate. Get down here.
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0: Radio Show FM with Harry Styles and American Girls. It's Sarah, Mick and Jono for breakfast. Hurry in now for tax time savings on printers and computers at Harvey Norman. Tomorrow, by the way, we'll have another family pass to the movies to see Minions and Monsters.
1: Oh, that's popular.
0: A very popular giveaway on Monday we did, but it's only in cinemas from today. So expect mayhem, madness and non-stop laughs as the Minions unleash a world of mischievous monsters. And they're all blokes. As we said in the $1,000 minute, that's another question you need to remember for tomorrow too. It might come
1: probably
0: up again.
1: Why there's not a lot of talking in that movie.
0: Seriously? Talking, but a different language.
1: Exactly.
0: So that's tomorrow. And on the show today, we're talking to Jessica Malloy after 8:30.
1: Yes.
0: She's got a new EP out and she's coming back to Hobart as well in a couple of months. We'll open up the birthday book, though, after the news next.
1: Yep.
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8: Just starting to build on the South Arm Highway morning turn, getting onto the Tasman Highway. Also starting to slow on the Tasman Bridge, then building into the CBD. Slowing at the railway roundabout and in the CBD on Davey and Macquarie Street. 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That's the latest real-time traffic on 101.7 7HO FM.
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9: Good morning. I'm Britt Aylin, joining you from the Hobart Newsroom. Tasmania's Department of Natural Resources and Environment has defended its staff after online backlash over their treatment of Neil the seal. The southern elephant seal, who's now estimated to weigh around 1,000 kilograms, was causing havoc on a suburban road yesterday when a TikTok user live-streamed NRE staff attempting to relocate him. The use of a padded pole and board was widely criticised by viewers of the video concerned about Neil's safety. In a statement, the department said its staff members were using safe and approved methods that are designed to guide the animal without causing harm. Anyone with concerns about Neil the seal's welfare is urged to call the Marine Mammal Hotline on 0427 942 537. The federal government's considering the need to reassess our current terror threat structure following a stark warning from the nation's top spy. ASIO boss Mike Burgess says Australia's threat level of probable doesn't accurately reflect reality, but we're not at the next level of expected. Home Affairs Minister Tony Burke telling the ABC it's something they're looking at.
10: Once you're at probable, the next official ratcheting up is expected, where you have a very specific event that you have intelligence about that is about to occur. And we are not at that point.
9: Two Risdonvale women have been charged with drug trafficking offences after allegedly evading police while disembarking the Spirit of Tasmania in Devonport on Tuesday morning. Authorities say they located the vehicle at Moriarty a short time later, with a search uncovering 976 grams of ice and 53 grams of cocaine, as well as illicit tobacco and vape products. And Aussie music legend Daryl Braithwaite says he's been overwhelmed by the support he's received after announcing he'd no longer be performing live. The Horses singer says he wasn't expecting such a reaction.
11: I was flabbergasted to read some of the comments, you know, and I just thought, my God, it's so beautiful. And you forget that.
12: Leslie Vale Landscape and Gravel, for all your gravel and firewood needs.
9: In sport, Brodie Majacek admits he feared the worst when he fractured his neck in the Kings' birthday clash. The Melbourne forward landed headfirst on the MCG turf during a tackle against his former club Collingwood, telling D's TV he heard a massive crack before losing feeling.
13: I played out scenarios in my head pretty quickly of what life would be like and with a family as well.
9: And the Socceroos are nudging the PM to let fans unite at lunchtime tomorrow for their World Cup clash with Paraguay. The Aussies can advance to the round of 32 with a win or draw in San Francisco.
14: Well, we were expecting that our Prime Minister, Mr. Albanese, would give everyone a day off so people didn't need to scramble to find a TV set wherever they can to watch it.
9: Assistant coach Paul O'Conn there.
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0: Well, after our cold and frosty start, we'll get a beautiful, sunny, wintry day, a top of 12 degrees, but plenty of sunshine with it, hopefully. More of the same for tomorrow and the weekend with those cold starts, though, but fine and dry, tops around 13. Still zero in the Doon Valley, it's two in the Huon, and we got 2 degrees across Hobart.
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3: The 7HOFM birthday book
0: for the 25th of June.
1: Well, I know one of your favourites and one of mine too. Tim Finn, who's 73 today.
0: 74.
1: 74, yeah. Oh my God.
0: Yeah, lead singer of Split Enz, of course. And on tour at the moment.
1: Voice.
0: Yeah.
1: George Michaels passed away in 2016. He would have been 63 today. George Michael. Ricky Gervais.
0: Gervais, yes.
1: He is 64 today. And Anthony Bourdain would have been 70. Passed away, unfortunately.
0: Yeah. All right. Around Hobart, we've got Riley Crosby at Old Beach. Happy sweet 16 to my favourite girl. You can do and be all that you want. Love you lots. Colby Woolley from Dover. Happy very first birthday. Birthday, little man. You make every day so much brighter. We love watching you grow every day. Love mummy and daddy.
1: Yeah, beautiful.
0: Franklin Risley in Howrah. Happiest of birthdays, Frank the Tank. We hope you have the best day. Love always, Auntie Molly, Colby and Trigger. Molly Carmichael in Blackmans Bay, happy 15th birthday, Molly. We hope you have the best day celebrating. We love you so much. Have fun Saturday night celebrating with your friends. Love Dad, Mum, Charlie, Layla and Toby the dog. We've got Emma, Walker and Nugent, a couple here for you. Happy 36th birthday, Auntie M. We hope you have the best day ever and that your class is especially good for you today. See you tonight for KFC. Lots of love from Evelyn and Vinny. And happy birthday, Mummy. We hope you have a beautiful day today. Lots of love from Charlotte and Molly. Elise Cox, otherwise known as Fonz in Rokeby. Happy 40th birthday, Fonz. Have a fantastic day. Love you, Taddy. That's Auntie Tanya and Uncle Rattus. Anita McPherson in Sandy Bay, 50 today. Happy 50th birthday to my sister, Neat. We hope you have a great day. All our love, your sister, Missy, Paul, Ollie, Aidan, Jack, Bella, Sophie and Jess. And finally, Caitlin in Ranala. Happy birthday, Auntie Caitlin. Hope you have a fantastic day. Lots of love, Logan, Melody, Archie and Poppy.
1: Beautiful.
0: Let's pick one out. And it is Molly in Blackmans Bay.
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1: Just watch out, everyone.
0: What?
1: Sarah had a would you rather, but Jono's come up with one. For next, and I'm getting scared.
0: There's a fairly pass of putters up for grabs next, too. You share your good thoughts start with us. Sarah Meek and Jono, 7hrfm.

0: Hey, Show FM, we are 100% Hobart. Sarah Mick and Jono. Sarah's off today with a cooked voice. Jessica Mowboy after 8:30. She's got a new EP out with some live stuff. We'll talk to her about it after 8:30. And she's coming to Hobart as well. She's on the way. It's 11 past 8.
1: Life was like a box of chocolates. You never know what you're going to get.
2: Things that make you go,
0: All right. Would you rather give up air conditioning and heating for life or give up the internet for life?
3: Ooh. I'd go internet.
0: I thought you might.
3: Yeah, bugger the internet. I lived life well and truly without it.
0: Do you, though?
3: Well, I used to.
0: Yeah, but you don't anymore.
3: I know
0: though,
3: I don't
0: do
3: anymore, but honestly, mate...
0: you spend your afternoons just scrolling through Facebook, don't you?
3: Heating and cooling, you can cool off and you can heat up. You can put a trackie or something on. Oh, no, I'll still go heating and cooling. I want it.
0: You want the heating and cooling?
3: Yeah.
0: But you'd give up the internet for life?
3: Yeah, that's my own personal thing.
0: See, I'm the other way around.
3: Right.
0: I just think, well, yeah, you can put an extra clothes. You can build a fire.
3: Yeah, you can, yeah. Although that'd be heating.
0: I suppose, yeah.
3: Yeah, no, you can't build no fires.
0: Okay, so we're just sticking to clothes.
3: Yeah, righto.
0: Lots of layers.
3: What would you rather, Hobart?
0: Because I don't think I could live without the internet.
3: Oh, good.
0: Now.
3: Yep.
0: There's so much entertainment
3: involved
0: in the
3: internet. Actually, hang on a minute.
0: Yes. So you're having to rethink this
3: now. As a single man. I'll still stick to what I said.
0: 6216 1017. Tell us what you would rather do, Hobart, so you can win a family pass to Putters Adventure Golf. For a good answer that might convince us either way.
3: Exactly.
0: Would you rather give up air conditioning and heating for life or give up the internet for life?
3: Come on, Hobart. 6216 1017.
0: It's 13 past 8. 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

0: HRFM, Pat Benatar, all fired up. Sunny but cold today. Just 12 degrees is all we're getting. We've got two at the moment in the city, so it is starting to warm up, I guess. It's 17 past 8.
1: Life was like a box of chocolates.
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3: Things that make you go,
0: Would you rather give up air conditioning and heating for life or give up the internet for life?
4: What a morning to be thinking
0: of. I know.
4: Imagine getting up this morning, no heater.
0: Yeah.
4: At all. But you've got your internet. No.
0: You'd be
4: I'm a heater.
0: Watching the internet with loads of coats on.
4: Jeez, wouldn't you ever?
0: 6216 1017. What would you rather? We've got a family pass for Putters Adventure Golf up for grabs here. Jane, what would you rather? Give up air conditioning and heating for life or the internet for life?
5: I definitely give up the internet. I did have to think about it, though, and then I remembered that I've still got boxes of CDs and DVDs under the house.
0: Yes.
5: And so I reckon I'd be all set.
0: You'd be set for entertainment.
4: You know what, Jane.
5: Set for entertainment and life would be so much simpler.
4: I'm with you, Jane.
0: You wouldn't have any social media to go on, and that'd probably be a good thing, I suppose. Would you miss it?
5: Well, we'd be back to the old-fashioned way of socialising, where we actually get together and catch up and have conversation and laugh.
4: Yeah, I am 100% with you. Honestly, it was such a good times before all that crap.
0: But what about
4: can I have a look under your house?
5: I don't know if they're your kind of DVDs,
0: Nick.
5: I don't know.
0: Oh, she knows Jane. You well. What about, though, on a morning like today when it's freezing and you can't put any heating on?
5: Yeah, well, that's what I mean. I couldn't give that up. That'd be terrible.
0: All right. Well, let's find out what Kate reckons. Kate, what would you prefer?
6: Good morning.
0: Good morning. Give up the internet or give up air conditioning and heating?
6: I would absolutely have to give up the internet.
0: Internet for you? Why is that?
6: Well, at least I can stay warm. My children can stay warm. And then we go back to device-free in our home.
0: Yeah, right.
4: Yeah, the good old days.
6: Get out and start doing more things and not dependent on these stupid devices.
4: Yeah.
0: You can still do that.
6: They can come and work in the food truck with me.
4: Oh, there you go.
0: And how would your kids feel about that?
6: Pardon?
0: What if you said to your kids, no more internet? How would they react?
6: Well, my nearly 9-year-old that's birthday is on Sunday has already had an opinion and said, no way.
0: So there'd be a fight.
6: Sorry, I apologise. She said, don't worry, I can use our neighbour's house.
4: Good idea.
0: She's already worked it out.
4: Good idea.
6: Well, when she's in her bedroom, because we've got a pretty long house, when she's in her bedroom, she connects to their internet, not ours.
0: Right. Yeah, well, that's all worked out. Thank you, yes. Kate. You hang on there.
6: You guys have a good day.
4: Thanks,
0: you
4: Kate.
0: Too. See ya.
4: See ya.
0: All right, well, I think first in best dress, we'll give it to Jane today.
4: Yes, mate.
0: Thank you. Two for the giving up the internet for life.
4: Yes.
0: You've got the family pass for Putters Adventure Golf, Jane. It's 21 past 8, 7HRFM.
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0: 1.77 HRFM. Noah Kahan with a great divide. Sarah, Mick and Jono. Something to look out for tomorrow too in the Derwent is the HMAS Canberra. It's coming to visit. It arrives in Hobart tomorrow morning. It's one of the Navy's two Canberra-class landing helicopter dock ships.
1: Ooh, what's it here for, Jono?
0: I'm not too sure. It's not going to be open to the public. They've made that clear, but it's here. It can land a force of over 1,000 embarked personnel along with weapons, ammunition, vehicles and stores.
1: I'll tell you what, if they land 1,000 in Hobart tomorrow, it'll be nice for business.
0: Very nice. So I'm not sure exactly how long they're here for, but probably all the weekend. Macquarie Wharf 4 they're going to be at eventually. And we'll get the commanding officer or somebody on tomorrow morning.
1: Oh, good on you, mate. To speak to. Oh, no, that'll be interesting. See what they're doing.
0: Find out all about it and why they're here. 29 past 8 news next. Then Jessica Malboy, 7HRFM.
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10: We've got the Tasman Highway running heavy from Mornington onto the Tasman Bridge, then under speed into the CBD. Lots of action on Davey and Macquarie Street. A patchy run inbound on the Brooker from Berridale Road to the Domain Merge. 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That's the latest real-time traffic on 101.7 7HOFM.

0: was at risk of being hit by a vehicle and that the methods used to nudge him along were safe and approved and didn't cause him any harm. We're reminded not to engage with wild seals and to report any sightings or concerns to the Marine Mammal Hotline. The federal government's proposed tax reforms are expected to pass Parliament today after a deal was made with the Greens. The agreement has seen Labor add an amendment preventing people from using their self-managed super funds to secure a loan for a residential property. Community Strong Australia, that's the name of our nation's newest political party, formed by independent Sally Steggall and Allegra Spender. They've lodged an application to get it registered with the AEC, with the process likely to be finalised in around 3 months. In state politics, the way Tasmania Police handles serious allegations against officers will be put under the microscope at a state-run inquiry. It's set to investigate how effective the system is for responding to allegations of misconduct, including sexual misconduct and family violence. It will also look into the state government and Tasmania Police's respective responses to the allegations against disgraced officer Paul Reynolds, who was given a full police funeral after he died by suicide in 2018, despite being under investigation for child sexual abuse. And Papua New Guinea has backed down from a threat to ban Australian chicken and poultry as a result of the H5 strain of bird flu making its way to our country. A third case has now been confirmed, this time in South Australia, while it's believed a bird that died at Dunsborough in WA was also infected.
1: Get down to Banjo's and tuck into the new Ned Kelly pie. Baked fresh daily, hearty beef mince, bacon, tomato, a whole egg on top, and covered in delicious melted cheese. Legendary.
0: To sport now, Sydney welcomes back Errol Goulden for tonight's Round 16 AFL blockbuster with Brisbane at the Gabba. The Swans midfielder hasn't played since he dislocated his shoulder against the Lions back in Round 1. Coach Dean Cox says fitness won't be an issue.
2: He's an important player for our footy club. He's missed a lot of footy, 14 weeks, and yeah, great to have him back. And yeah, he's had a tough training block and he's ready to go.
0: Bernard Tomic has suffered a straight sets defeat to fellow Aussie Chris O'Connell in Wimbledon qualifying, while Tristan Schoolkate and Dane Sweeney have advanced to the next stage. And in the FIFA World Cup, Switzerland's defeated Canada 2-1 this morning, while Bosnia and Herzegovina took down Qatar 3-1. That's the latest in news and sport. I'm Brit Aylin.
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6: Cold and frosty still, but the sunshine is coming through. We'll get to 12 degrees today, and more of the same weather for tomorrow and the weekend. Some cold starts, but fine and dry with tops around 12 or 13 degrees. Still zero in the Derwent Valley. It's 2 in the Huon. We've got 3 degrees across Hobart.
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6: Breaking traffic news for you. Newtown motorists asked to avoid Letitia Street. Well, emergency services are responding to a medical incident there. So we've got Letitia Street closed from the Brooker Highway exit onto Park Street and through to Boa Vista. So that's in Newtown. Avoid Letitia Street for the next half an hour or so, I reckon.
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6: 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Oh,

0: Justin Bieber, Ludacris with Baby, 7HRFM. We got Mixed Mind Monday coming up after 9. Another chance for you to win $50 to spend at Hyperdrive Kart Racing, Mertonvale Circuit in Kingston, where you think fast, race faster. Hyperdrive Kart Racing. It's 19 to 9. Before Sarah's voice went, we managed to catch up with Jessica Malboy yesterday.
1: Well, Australia's beloved pop powerhouse Jessica Malboy has announced she's coming back to Hobart in September. She's also got a new album out as well, and she's with us now. Morning, Jess.
2: Good morning.
1: Good morning.
2: Thank you for having me on the show.
1: Oh, thank you for coming on the show.
3: Oh, we love having you on the show. You're such a beautiful, bubbly person.
2: Thank you. Honestly, like, that is my mission to be as positive in this world and just be really good at what I do. That's
1: well, you're certainly that,
2: if I
1: Jess.
2: Can do those two things, then that's success to me.
0: Before we start, though, just tell us where you are and what temperature it is and we'll compare.
3: Yeah, go on.
2: Oh, my gosh. It would be freezing there.
0: Yes, it is.
1: No, I'm in a T-shirt.
2: Which I love the cold weather. I grew up in Darwin, so it's very humid.
1: Yeah.
2: Very, very hot. It feels like you need to have like 4 showers a day in Darwin, but
0: even in winter.
2: I'm currently in Sydney. It is about 14 degrees at the moment. What is it there? What is
3: minus
2: it
3: 5?
1: No, it's not
3: that bad. Feels like it.
2: It's about
0: been 3 or 4 degrees this morning. So
1: no, not too bad. Now, Jess, brand new digital EP out, Live at Mighty Hoopla Sydney. Tell us a little bit there about that.
2: Yeah, look, I wanted to give something back to the fans. I know it's been a long time in terms of, you know, bringing out music. I think before that I'd released a new song, While I Got Time, on my brand new label, J Malley. But, you know, this was a really beautiful festival to be a part of, something that I believe in and that I want to advocate for. And Mighty Hoopla was just really electrifying for me to put on a show like that. With my whole band, dancers.
0: The EP is just literally the live performance of it, is it?
2: Yeah, so the EP is a live version of Mighty Hoopla. So what you hear is basically what was going down in the show.
0: So,
2: the festival. It was,
0: so pop a bottle, we got Saturday night as well.
2: Which I've never done acoustics of those songs.
0: Yeah, so right.
2: This was a full live band and it was exhilarating and when I look back at the footage, I'm like, I am at 100.
3: You're always at 100, like, but I love that. And you know what? I think that's what your people love too. And, you know, you even just hit the nail on the head before when you were like, I just want to be happy and spread positivity in the world, because everybody's just feeling a bit meh at the moment. But, babe, when you get on stage, I've been to a couple of your concerts, you just go, oh, I want what she's having times 10. Please, can I come backstage and have the shot or whatever it is that you get in your buddy?
1: Do you have a shot before a show? Do you have a quick nerves?
2: I do. Yeah. It's purely either, like, I'm either just running up and down, like behind the stage, or I'm doing burpees, or I'm doing a prayer with the band, and just kind of getting everyone in the spirit of, like, you know, the months that we've been creating the show. So it's like, we really, you know, make the most of it, look at each other in the eye and be like, we've got this, let's have fun. And that would translate, you know, if we're having fun, then, you know, people will feel that.
3: They do. And you've got quite an intimate small tour coming up with the Story of Me tour dates. And you are coming to Hobart, which is so exciting. 5th of September at the Odeon, which is a beautiful venue, but obviously, do you love Tassie? Like, I mean, we obviously love it here, but you've chosen us to be a part of the tour for a reason. What is it?
2: Yeah, look, I was, you know, recently there as well, you know, for my last tour. And then I did a show in that beautiful park of yours, and I just, I have friends who are musicians who are born and bred there, and I just feel like I've been a part of it. Every time I hear stories or I get to see images or I even get to step foot on country there, like I just feel like I've been there before, you know.
3: Aww.
2: And it holds a really special place in my heart. And look, I love to connect with people all around the world, and particularly Hobart. I just feel like you guys get me.
3: Yeah, no,
2: good on, we're all nuts. I think with this show, it's completely different from a Mighty Hoopla show.
0: Mm.
2: It's much more vulnerable. It's much more intimate. It's much more, I would say, like really inviting everyone into my home. And so it is personal to me. It is something that I can't hide behind anything. I'm literally telling stories from the heart and from my past to like the future. And
1: yep.
2: I just, it really is a very collaborative evening where I get to sing and sometimes an impromptu songs or, you know, requests. And not that I'm asking for requests.
1: Oh, no, Jess.
0: Now you've done it.
2: Yeah. Where,
1: now, Jess, I've got something off topic. What does Jess Malbo do when she's not at work? Now, you must have something that you let steam off, or have you got a hobby, or what do you get up to when you're not working?
4: You are always working.
2: No, look, I now have a 17-month-old, one and a half. And so currently right now, like we're going to the beach, and like I've always loved the beach. Actually, growing up, I would spend pretty much every day, like I'd run after school, I'd go to the beach and I'd watch the sunset and then I would run home. So that's, I've kind of put that back into my life, and particularly with Bubba.
1: Mm. You'll have to go for a walk to Wineglass Bay. When you're in Tasmania,
2: there you go.
1: One of the 10 best beaches in the planet.
4: Oh, wow. With the baby?
1: It's absolutely beautiful.
0: We've just had the Dark Mofo nude swim here early this week. Would you have been up for that if you were here for it?
2: Oh, I'm totally, I love a good adrenaline rush, so I'm sure it'll be very cold. And I'll try.
3: And you know what, Jess, we've just had Guy Sebastian here too, and, you know, I was lucky enough to go in there during sound check, and I feel you and him are really similar in the way that you're just grounded, normal, beautiful people who want to get around your people that are also supporting you as musicians, because you know that obviously without the crowd, there's not really you guys. So I'm really excited to see you down here, because I think Hobart, you know, does miss out on some people coming down. But we look forward to having you here in September.
2: Thank you so much. We can do a pre-warm up with me.
3: Oh, I will be there,
2: there
3: mate.
2: Might be some burpees, or we might do some laps.
1: She's a good dancer, Jess.
0: Trip to the beach.
3: And I've got a 7-year-old, so I can be the babysitter, babe.
2: Oh, yeah.
3: I'm there. I'll be best friends with you. I tell that to everybody.
2: Come on. It's on.
3: I'm ready. So exciting.
0: Jessica Malbo, live at Mighty Hoopla EP is out now, and you can catch her at the Odeon Theatre in Hobart, 5th of September. Tickets are on sale now. Get them through the usual outlets. Always a pleasure to speak to you.
1: Thanks, Jess.
2: Love you guys.
1: See you,
3: babe.
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0: Winner number 3, Bronwyn from Retrovision at Kingston.
3: Why am I here, Bronwyn?
6: Because I've won.
3: You won $5,000! Can you believe it?
6: What does it mean to you to win $5,000? I think that hug said it all, but it's huge for me. I need a holiday.
3: Why do you need a holiday?
6: Because life's tough.
3: Is that why you entered?
6: Yep.
3: Where are we going?
6: I agree. Life's been really tough. I don't know yet. I might just stay home and have a week off.
3: Oh, that's fine. Bronwyn, have a week off, everybody. Hey! Why do you like listening to 7HOFM?
6: You and Mick and Jono keep me entertained.
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3: 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Well, there you go, my love. $5,000. 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
0: Just letting you know that Letitia Street in Newtown is now back open to motorists. They were responding to a crash there with a medical incident involved and affected the Letitia Street in Boa Vista. But it's all clear now, hopefully. The rest of Hobart, it's all doing okay. Still pretty slow on the Brooker Highway, city bound at Montrose. Same for Main Road there into Glenorchy in that area. Through Newtown is quite busy. And the Tasman Bridge approach is not too bad from the Eastern Shore. Just back almost to Warrane and heading on to the bridge from the Cenotaph, fairly choppers around there. But any other problems, let us know. 6216 1017. Just beware of any ice around the place as well. Still quite cold. We're only getting 12 degrees, but the sun will shine. But still 3 degrees in the city, but feels more like -1 at the moment.
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0: Lil Nas X was Starwalking at 7HRFM with our 20K Workspace Invaders. 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
1: Yes, looking forward to tomorrow.
0: Yes, but you can still get into it. 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
1: That's
0: tomorrow.
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0: 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It's all thanks to Slick Branding, your one-stop uniform and merchandise supplier, and Parthenon Souvlaki Bar, Moona, North Hobart, Hobart CBD in Kingston. Yum. Now open. 2 to 9, news next.
1: My word.
0: And then Mick's Mindbender.
1: Yes.
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16: Good morning, I'm Bruce Payman, joining you from the Hobart newsroom. A new town man will return to Hobart Magistrates Court this morning over the death of a woman in her 60s. Rajesh Chuan was charged with murder after a body was found in a Newtown home in May. Authorities believe she'd been deceased for a number of weeks.
5: Slick

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you've got

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1: The office is 12 degrees. 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